0: Die Weihe des Hauses, or the consecration of the house, overture.
1: 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Led by guest conductor Jaime Martin, dive into Ravel's Daphnis and Chloe, a sweeping ballet score of shimmering harmonies and luminous orchestration, featuring full choir with voices of Biruli. Then journey through a soundscape of marimba, congas, congs, and more in Jane McMillan's striking Veni Veni Emmanuel, featuring Queensland Symphony Orchestra, accompanied by guest soloist and renowned percussionist Claire Edwards. Don't miss Queensland Symphony Orchestra's Ravel and Macmillan on Friday the 17th and Saturday the 18th of July in the Concert Hall QPAC. 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
0: Certainly something to look forward to. Now, John Sibelius wrote his soul violin concerto during a period when he was in a bit of a difficult way. He wasn't making a lot of money and he was struggling with a drinking problem, which he did really for most of his life. And we certainly think of Sibelius as the arch-nationalist, but this violin concerto really is a dimension of a different kind for Sibelius. Now, that doesn't stop some musicologists who reckon they can find all sorts of references in the thing to the Northern Lights or polar bears, etc., etc. But really, it's perhaps got an autobiographical layer in it, in that Sibelius had wanted to become a virtuoso violinist. But he really started a bit too late, and when he auditioned for a job with the Vienna Philharmonic, they knocked him back, so he went off with his tail between his legs. But he did write this wonderful three-movement structure, and it reflects the sort of familiar concerto format: a large opening movement, about 16 minutes long, followed by a lyrical and meditative movement, and a high-energy finale. But Sibelius brings to all this an innovative sensibility to this form through the substance and imaginative development of his musical ideas. Well, we're going to hear a performance by Gil Shaham with the Philadelphia Philharmonia Orchestra, conducted by Giuseppe Sinopoli. Sibelius's Violin Concerto in D minor.

And Gil Shaham was the soloist in the Violin Concerto in D Minor, Opus 47 by Jean Sibelius. And he was accompanied by the Philharmonia Orchestra, Giuseppe Schinopoli conducting. Well, now we come to Prokofiev and his Romeo and Juliet. Now, after moving back to the Soviet Union in 1933, he'd been away actually for 15 years on self-imposed exile, he really wanted to get doing something, and Prokofiev set to and wrote this ballet in the summer of 1935, Romeo and Juliet. But when the directors of the Bolshoi Theatre saw the thing, they said, this is impossible, you couldn't dance to this. Well, Prokofiev was pretty upset, but he was a pretty smart guy. So he abstracted two suites from his score, got them played by orchestras, and he knew that that would get people wanting to see productions of the thing. And this was exactly what worked out, and he had the delight of seeing the Bolshoi and the Kirov Ballet vying for the right of the first production. Well, the Kirov Ballet won. And we're going to hear the second suite. Now, this is going to be played by the Seattle Symphony Orchestra, conducted by Gerard Schwartz. Now, before I run through the pieces, I might tell you we're due to do a music diary here in about 10-15 minutes. So what I think I'll do, because some people might have just tuned in to hear the music diary, we'll listen to the first three items of this suite, which are the Montagues and the Capulets, the girl Juliet, and Friar Lawrence, and we'll take a break, do the music diary just about on time, and then hear the rest of the suite. So let's move now to Gerard Schwartz for the suite number two from Prokofiev's Romeo and Juliet.

And we're listening to the suite number 2 from the Romeo and Juliet Ballet by Sergei Prokofiev, Seattle Symphony Orchestra, Gerard Schwartz conducting. We've heard the Montagues and the Capulets, the Juliet as a Girl, and Friar Lawrence. And we're going to take a break now to hear the music diary, it being about 4 minutes past 11. The Proms from St. John's with the Sinfonia of St. Andrews, combined choirs of St. John's Cathedral and soloists Beth Allen and Daniel Smearden. They'll feature works by Mozart, Massenet, Strauss, Elgar and others at St. John's Cathedral in the city tomorrow evening at 7 o'clock. And now one that you really wouldn't want to miss, the second concert in the series with Warwick Adeney, violin, and Mark Hooper, piano, will feature works by Mozart, Brahms, and Schubert, and the Schubert is the Rondo Brilliant, well worth hearing, even apart from all the other wonderful works on the program. And this is in the Foreign BS Performance Studio, Cooperoo, on Sunday afternoon at 3 o'clock. Now, for bookings for either of these concerts, you go to foreignbs.com.au, where you can book and print your tickets online and pay with your credit card. 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Or you can call Foreign BS Ticketing on 3847 1717, 9 to 5 on weekdays, which means you can call us right now for customer assistance if required. And the customer assistance, of course, is phone bookings. And also, if you'd like to do group bookings, we can't do those over the internet, can certainly do these. Well, now back to Sergei Prokofiev and his Romeo and Juliet Suite number 2 from the ballet. We're going to hear the dance, followed by Romeo at Juliet's balcony before their parting, the dance of the girls from the Antilles, and Romeo at the grave of Juliet. Again, Seattle Symphony Orchestra, Gerard Schwartz conducting.

0: And with Romeo at Juliet's Grave, we come to the end of the Romeo and Juliet Suite number 2 by Sergei Prokofiev, music from the ballet, of course. Gerard Schwartz was conducting the Seattle Symphony Orchestra.
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0: And now we're going to move to our final item, the Symphony No. 8 in G by Antonín Dvořák. Despite some occasional dramatic outbursts, the predominant tone of this symphony is the sheer joy of being alive and a world of natural wonders, and we'll be hearing the London Symphony Orchestra, Istvan Kertész, conducting.

We've been listening to the Symphony No. 8 in G, Opus 68 by Antonín Dvořák. And we move now to Terry Hughes and the Village Music Hour.

Welcome to the Village Music Hour. I'm Terry Hughes with an eclectic mix of light classics, nostalgia, music from the shows and melodies which have stood the test of time. Let's open the Village Music Hour with an excerpt from Mozart's Haffner Symphony.

That bright opening to today's Village Music Hour was the fourth movement, the Presto, from Mozart's Symphony No. 35 in D, the Haffner, named after the prominent Salzburg family, the Haffners, on the occasion of the ennoblement of their son Sigmund. We have a polka next from the Swedish composer Hugo Alvén.

The Swedish polka Springtime in Roslagen by Hugo Alfvén was performed by an orchestra conducted by the composer. Art is calling for the soprano Virginia Crosskerry.

Virginia Crosscurry sang Art is Calling for Me from Victor Herbert's The Enchantress. The Slovak Radio Symphony Orchestra was conducted by Keith Bryon. Lady of Spain was one of the biggest hits of British songwriter Tolshard Evans. In particular, it was an international bestseller for Eddie Fisher in the 1950s. Here's a typically vivacious orchestral arrangement by Carmen Dragon.

Carmen Dragon conducted the Capitol Symphony Orchestra in that spirited performance of Lady of Spain. The waltz Ramona dates from 1928, and its sentiments are as beautiful today as ever.

We heard Roland Shaw and his orchestra with Ramona. Roland Shaw was a composer and arranger who also prepared musical arrangements for Ted Heath and Mantovani, amongst others. Victor Young was a child prodigy. He began his career as a concert violinist and developed into an accomplished composer, arranger and band leader. Henry Mancini said of Victor Young that all he had to do was sit at the keyboard and melodies fell from his sleeves.

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0: Every chair is my dream, and without you, dear, I don't know what I'd do. 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
1: 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Now, Fats Waller ain't misbehaving.

Fats Waller, piano and vocal with Ain't Misbehavin'. With the music of Vincent Yeomans, arranged by Dmitri Shostakovich, we have Tahiti Trot.

based upon T for Two from Vincent Yeoman's No No Nenet, the Queensland Symphony Orchestra under Vladimir Verbitsky played Shostakovich's Tahiti Trot. Eartha Kitt is under the bridges of Paris.

Paris with you, I'd make your dreams come true. 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

Vincent Scotto wrote Under the Bridges of Paris in its original French form in 1913, and it was anglicised in 1952, with Eartha Kitt recording this version with Henri René and his orchestra a year later. Perhaps, perhaps, perhaps.

The Cuban song Quizás, Quizás, Quizás was performed for us by Jennifer Lopez and Andrea Bocelli. Frank Lesser and Hoagy Carmichael collaborated to compose this song.

Al Bowley with Geraldo and his orchestra brought us Two Sleepy People. This sentimental love song tells the story of the first meeting of two lovers in Berkeley Square in London's Mayfair.

Ben Crosby sang a Nightingale sang in Berkeley Square. Babes in Arms is a 1937 coming-of-age musical comedy with music by Richard Rodgers and lyrics by Lawrence Hart, which subsequently found its way onto the screen. It included this song.

Ginny Sims sang Where or When from Babes in Arms. The orchestra was directed by Harry Betts. The 1930s were great years for big bands. One of the best joins us now with In the Mood.

The unmistakable sound of Glenn Miller and his orchestra brought us hit the hit standard In the Mood. The American patriotic song The Battle Hymn of the Republic suits the sound of a Welsh male voice choir.

the front male voice choir from Wales, with the Czech Film Orchestra under Cliff Masterson, performed the Battle Hymn of the Republic. We're going to conclude the Village Music Hour with the Canals of Amsterdam.

We concluded our program today with The Canals of Amsterdam, in an arrangement by André Rieu and played by the Johann Strauss Orchestra, conducted by André Rieu. You've been listening to The Village Music Hour. I'm Terry Hughes, inviting you to join us again at 12 noon, Monday to Friday, for further light classics, nostalgia, music from the shows, and melodies which have stood the test of time.

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This is 4MBS Classic FM 103.7, broadcasting throughout Brisbane and the southeast Queensland, and online. But wherever and however you're listening, I hope you enjoy the music today, which has been selected by Ian Underwood. Hello, I'm Des Olling, and I'll be with you for this edition of Under Southern Skies, and also for the following program, Friday Concert Hall. A program for the next hour features the music of Arutianian, Debussy and Respighi. But first, let's see what's in the music diary today. The Queensland Symphony Orchestra, conducted by Jamie Martin, with Claire Edwards, percussion, and the voices of Bira Lee, will perform Veni, Veni, Emmanuel by Macmillan, and Daphnis and Chloe by Ravel at QPAC, Southbank, this evening at 7:30. The concert will be repeated at the same venue tomorrow evening, also at 7:30. For bookings, call 136 246. That's 136 246. Conducted by Neil Flotman, Proms from the St. John's with the Sinfonia of St. Andrews, the combined choirs of St. John's Cathedral, plus Beth Allen, alto, and Daniel Smurden, baritone. It'll include the overture from the Merry Wives of Windsor by Nicolai, excerpts from Carmen and Bizet, the overture from the Gypsy Baron by Strauss, and Pomp and Circumstances, March No. 1 by Elgar, and works by Mozart, Massenet, Grieg, Mendelssohn and Haydn, all at the St. John's Cathedral in the city tomorrow evening at 7 o'clock. 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The second concert in the series of Warwick Adonais violin and Mark Cooper piano will include the Violin Sonata No. 24 in F by Mozart, the Scherzo di Sonata in E-flat by Brahms, and the Rondo Brilliant in B minor by Schubert at the 4MBS Performance Studios Cooperoo on Sunday afternoon at 3 o'clock. 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Further details of events mentioned in the music diary, as well as events further ahead, can be found on our website at 4mbs.com.au, where you can book online for selected performances, including a piano recital featuring works by Chopin, Liszt, Ravel and others at the 4MBS Performance Studios on Sunday the 2nd of next month, and the 3rd in the Adney and Hooper series at the 4MBS Performance Studio on Sunday the 16th. Let's open the program now with the Armenian composer Alexander Arutianian and his trumpet concerto in A-flat. He completed this in 1950, and it was his sixth major composition up to that time. It'll be played by Geoffrey Payne, trumpet, with the Melbourne Symphony Orchestra, directed by John Hopkins.

We've been listening to the Trumpet Concerto in A-flat major, played by Alexander, composed by Alexander Arutyunyan, played by Geoffrey Payne Trumpet, with the Melbourne Symphony Orchestra conducted by John Hopkins. The annual Southern Cross Soloist Chamber Music Festivals returns to Shambala Estate at Mount Tambourine in August, with 3 days of superb music making. Commencing on Friday the 14th of August with a community event in the Galaxy Ballroom, then offering a 7 community and main stage events on Saturday, followed by 2 outstanding performances on the Sunday. Following Sunday's pre-concert talk hosted by Festival Artistic Director Tim Munro, join the popular duo Tippi and Auri, performing Beethoven and more before this finale exultate, which brings together many of the festival's star performances, headed by soprano Sarah McIver, singing Ravel and Mozart. Festival program and booking details can be found by googling Southern X Soloists, then follow the festival links. Let's move now to our second piece this hour, which is by French composer Claude Debussy, entitled Petite Suite for four hands, which he completed in 1889. Debussy played at the first performance with his pianist publisher, and it was held in a Paris salon. We'll hear 4 movements played by Liam Vinnie and Anna Grinberg at the pianos.

We've been listening to Petite Suite for Four Hands by Claude Debussy, played by Liam Vinney and Anna Grinberg at the pianos. Let's move now to our next piece, which is Respighi and his Pines of Rome, which he wrote in 1924. A symphonic poem, the second of three that he wrote concerning Rome. So let's hear it played by the Queensland Youth Symphony Orchestra, conducted by John Curo.

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1: Hi there, this is Bill McLaughlin inviting you to track a comet hurtling across the musical sky. 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He lived just 37 years, but he left us a treasure. Exploring the world of George Gershwin this week on Exploring Music.

0: Hello, I'm Jason Gillam. I'm excited to be returning to Australia this July with my close friend and fellow pianist Iyad Sugayo, who makes his Australian debut. Together, we bring a program that is joyful, celebratory, and deeply moving. I hope you'll join us for Keys to Life on Wednesday, the 22nd of July at 7 p.m. in the Concert Hall at QPAC. 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
1: Now we've got a few minutes to go before we move to 2 o'clock, and I'd like to play some Beethoven. It's the Turkish March, played by the Queensland Symphony Orchestra with Patrick Thomas conducting.

Right. So we've been listening to Beethoven's Turkish March, played by the Queensland Symphony Orchestra, conducted by Patrick Thomas. That brings us to the end of Under Southern Skies for today and this week. I hope you've enjoyed the music, which was selected by Ian Underwood. 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It's time now for Friday Concert Hall, where the music has been prepared by Ben Eaglesham. For the next 2 hours, we'll hear the music of Stanford, Delius and Moran. But let's begin with Elgar and his Froissée Overture, written in 1890 and inspired by the 14th century French writer Jean Froissée. At age 33, it was Elgar's first large-scale work for full orchestra. Well, he was played by the English Northern Philharmonic Orchestra, conducted by David Lloyd-Jones.

We've been listening to Froissart, overture by Elgar, played by the English Northern Philharmonia Orchestra, conducted by David Lloyd Jones. Let's move to our next piece now, and it's by Irish composer Charles Stanford, and his Piano Concerto No. 2 in C minor, considered one of his most powerful large-scale works, blending traditional classical structures with the rich, expansive orchestration, which was typical of the era. He was one of the founding members of the Royal College of Music in 1882 at the age of 30, and remained a teacher for the next 40 years. This concerto has enjoyed somewhat of a renaissance thanks to the modern recordings. We'll hear three movements played by Malcolm Binns piano, with the Royal Philharmonic Orchestra conducted by Nicholas Braithwaite.

0: We've been listening to the Piano Concerto No. 2 in C minor by Charles Stanford, played by Malcolm Binns Piano, with the Royal Philharmonic Orchestra, conducted by Nicholas Braithwaite.
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0: It's time to have a look at the events coming up through the 4MBS ticketing service. Conducted by Neil Flotman, Proms from St John's with the Sinfonia of St Andrews, the combined choruses of St John's Cathedral and soloists Beth Ann Allen and Daniel Smurden will feature works by Mozart, Massenet and Strauss, Elgar and others at St John's Cathedral in the city tomorrow evening at 7 o'clock. Second concert in the series with Warwick Adonai violin and Mark Hooper piano will feature works by Mozart, Brahms and Schubert at the 4MBS Performance Studio, Cooperoo. That's on Sunday afternoon at 3 o'clock. 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Let's move now to our next work, and it's by English composer Frederick Delius and his Brig Fair, which he wrote in 1907. And it's an orchestral variation set based on a traditional North Lincolnshire folk song, originally arranged by Percy Grainger, who introduced the melody to Delius. It'll be played for us by the Welsh National Opera Orchestra, conducted by Charles McCurris.

0: That was Brick Fair by Frederick Delius. It's a piece that he wrote in 1907 when he was 45 years old. And it was originally arranged by Percy Grainger, who, as I said earlier, introduced the melody to Delius. So it was played by the Welsh National Opera Orchestra, conducted by Charles Mackerras.
1: 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Barragar Yungar, many, many songs, brings together intergenerational Yuin choir Jinma Yugar, led by Cheryl Overton, alongside acclaimed musician Heath Cullen, Fred Leone, performers from Camerata, Queensland's Chamber Orchestra, and many more. 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
0: We now move to our final piece today, and it's by Anglo-Irish composer Ernest Moran. And he wrote the symphony in G minor, which we're going to hear. He completed it between 1934 and 1937. And it's got four movements, which we'll play. It's the total, well, it's the entirety of the piece. And it's only the only completed symphony that he wrote. He started work on it in 1924, but was not satisfied with it at that time, and only took it up again 10 years later in 1934, when he started afresh from the beginning and finally completed it in 1937. It'll be played for us now by the Bournemouth Symphony Orchestra, conducted by David Lloyd-Jones. And this will take us out till 4 o'clock and drive time classics with John Schuller, who's waiting in the wings. That's all from me. I'm Dazzling, and I've had the pleasure of presenting the music for you in Friday Concert Hall today, which was selected by Ben Eaglesham.

0: dramatic end there to Symphony in G Minor by the composer Ernest John Moran. It was performed by the Bournemouth Symphony Orchestra, conducted by David Lloyd Jones. Thank you to Ben Eaglesham for selecting the music in Friday Concert Hall and preparing the programme, and thanks also to Des Olling, who has been your presenter with two programmes since 1 o'clock this afternoon. 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The time right now is seconds away from 4 o'clock this afternoon, this Friday, 17th of July 2026.
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0: Good morning, good morning, good afternoon. Why am I saying good morning? Good afternoon. John Schuller here with you this afternoon, this Friday. A little bit rainy outside there in Brisbane. So why not just stay wherever you are? Maybe you're driving, maybe you're simply enjoying music at home or relaxing, maybe you're visiting. Let's enjoy some lovely music in the next 2 hours. In a moment, C.P.E. Bach, then some lovely trumpet concerto by Haydn, then music of Camille Saint-Saëns for an opera, in fact a sprinkling of opera through the programme. Music of Handel and Verdi and Chopin. I hope you can stay. Right now, here's music of Carl Philipp Emanuel Bach, one of the sons, and it's the first movement, the Allegro di Molto, from his Sinfonia No. 2.

A bright opening beginning to the program this afternoon. Music of Carl Philipp Emanuel Bach from his Symphonia No. 2 in B-flat major. We heard the first movement, the Allegro di Molto, performed there by the Camerata Bern. Now to music of Haydn. I like the CD description. It says, "The silvery tones of the trumpet" by Joseph Haydn. Have a listen to it.

No doubt about it. The trumpet kind of heralds the moment, doesn't it? Yes, we heard then the Edward H. Tarr was the trumpeter with Consortium Musicum, directed by Fritz Lehan. And we heard the trumpet concerto in D. And it was by Joseph Haydn. Conducted by Neil Flotman, Proms from St. John's, with the Symphonia of St. Andrews, the combined choirs of St. John's Cathedral, plus Beth Allen, alto, and Daniel Smurden, baritone, will include Nikolai's The Merry Wives of Windsor Overture, Carmen, excerpts by Bizet, The Gypsy Baron, overture by Strauss, Grieg's Peer Gynt, excerpts Mozart, Lacidarum la mano from Don Giovanni, and of course Elgar, Pomp and Circumstance, March No. 1. This coming Saturday, 18th of July, that's tomorrow, Saturday, 18th of July, 7 p.m. at St. John's Cathedral, Brisbane City. Tickets $32 through 4MBS ticketing, 4MBS.com.au, or phone 3847 1717, weekdays, for customer assistance. Let's continue the music now with music by Mauro Giuliani. And we have a guitarist and playing the violin as well. Well, we have Itzhak Perlman and John Williams.

Superb. Relaxing music, isn't it? Itzhak Perlman was the violinist, John Williams the guitarist. Duos for violin and guitar by the composer Mauro Giuliani. Would you believe 1781 to 1829 and his music is way up to date, isn't it? Sonata for violin and guitar, we heard first movement and then Variation 4. And yes, beautiful music. And Paganini on that same CD. I'll play that in another program some other time. All right, let's go to one of the Bach families now. This is Papa Bach. We heard C.P.E. Bach in the first item. Now, continuing with the guitar, here's Guitar Trek with the Fugue by Johann Sebastian Bach.

Truly a great combination. Guitar Trek, Music for the Guitar Family. And it was a fugue, BWV 542, by Johann Sebastian Bach. Guitar Trek, Timothy Kane, Fiona Walsh, Richard Strasser and Peter Constant. And the CD note says it all. Resident at the Canberra School of Music, Guitar Trek is a quartet which plays a unique family of different size guitars. Blending very well together, aren't they?

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1: 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Time now is seconds away from 4:30 this Friday afternoon. I hope you're well. Wherever, whatever you're doing, let's do stay together. Got some glorious music ahead. First of an opera right now, from the wonderful opera by Camille Saint-Saëns, from Samson and Delilah, Act 2.

a famous opera there, famous aria from the opera Samson and Delilah. Mezzo-soprano Regina Resnick playing Delilah, Orchestra of the Royal Opera House, Covent Garden, directed or conducted by Edward Downes. Softly Awakes My Heart, quite beautiful, isn't it? By the French composer Camille Saint-Saëns. Let's change our mood now, change the feeling. Here's a festival coronation march by Tchaikovsky.

stately music there from Tchaikovsky. His festival Coronation March, a couple of little tunes pulled in there too, together. Well, it was very interesting. Festival Coronation March in D major with the Scottish National Orchestra conducted by Nami Yavi. And we go from Tchaikovsky to Beethoven. Here's a lovely little selection of Bagatelles.

We've just been listening to the music of Ludwig van Beethoven. He had 11 bagatelles, we heard then 5, from his Opus 119. And the pianist playing the forte piano was Melvin Tan. We're about to go towards feature at 5, at 5 o'clock. Music of George Frederick Handel. Do you know that on this date, 17th of July, back in the 1700s, mid-1700s, George Frederick Handel was on the River Thames with his water music suite. We're not going to hear that right now. We're going to hear Zadok the Priest. But I thought it was interesting. I just saw that on the CD notes a little while ago. We learn something every day, huh? All right. Let's go to the music of George Frederick Handel, Zadok the Priest, very well played, very well known, played by the Academy and Chorus of St. Martin in the Fields, conducted by Neville Mariner.

0: From a CD entitled Coronation Anthems, we heard Zadok the Priest by Handel. And it was performed very admirably there by the Academy and Chorus of St. Martin in the Fields, conducted by Sir Neville Mariner. We're about to go to feature at 5. Let me just play one thing to you.
1: Hello, I'm Jason Gillam. I'm excited to be returning to Australia this July with my close friend and fellow pianist Iyad Sugayo, who makes his Australian debut. Together we bring a program that is joyful, celebratory and deeply moving. I hope you'll join us for Keys to Life on Wednesday the 22nd of July at 7 p.m. in the Concert Hall at QPAC. 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
0: And just a reminder that in just over 30 minutes' time, there was Music Diary, and I'll give you more information of the things that are happening, performances that are happening in and around Brisbane in our Music Diary. That's at 5:30. Straight after the feature at 5, which will be about Mozart, we are going to listen to lovely music from Venetian Lieder by Mendelssohn, with Karen Sharp and Genevieve Lacey, and selections from Franz Schubert. Then back to opera with Rialetto selections by Giuseppe Verdi. Music of Frédéric Chopin. We have the Mazurka and also an etude, number 12, with the pianist Idel Beret. Then music of Dvorak take us towards our Music Diary. After Music Diary, wonderful music of Antonio Vivaldi. Gloria in D with the Choir of St. John's, Cambridge. It's all coming up. Roman Carnival Overture, exciting music of Hector Berlioz. So we're going to complete Drive Time Classics this afternoon into the evening with the lovely finale of the Clarinet Concerto by Mozart. All that coming up straight after we listen to Feature at 5. You are in tune with 4MBS Classic FM 103.7 here in Brisbane. 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The time right now is seconds away from 5 o'clock this afternoon. Now, Justin Bone is going to talk to us about Feature at 5. And more than three centuries after his death, Mozart's music still entertains and thrills. The man himself, however, remains a contradiction. In our Feature at 5 this week, we're exploring Mozart and his music. What drove him and what inspired some of the world's most loved classical music.
2: Picture this. It's late at night in July 1791, and there's a knock at the door. Standing before you is a man dressed in head to toe in grey. He offers you a sum of money to compose a requiem in secret. Your mental state is already fragile because of health and financial problems, and you fantasize that this could be a messenger from beyond the grave. Such was the situation with Wolfgang Amadeus Mozart, who, just 5 months later, would be dead, his requiem unfinished. Between that mysterious visit in July and December 1791, Mozart broke from the demands of the Requiem to work on lighter projects, notably his opera, The Magic Flute. But the Requiem was his preoccupation. The unfinished work was completed by Mozart's pupil Süssmayr, based on notes from his master, and Requiem in D minor is now regarded amongst Mozart's greatest achievements.

0: Lacrimosa from Requiem D Minor, K626. Mozart's final work, performed by the Choir of King's College, Cambridge, and selected soloists. Stephen Clearbury conducting.
1: And thank you, Justin Bone, for giving us more information about Mozart and his works. That was feature at 5, and the time right now is just passing 4 minutes past the hour of 5. We're going to go to some lovely music now from Felix Mendelssohn and Franz Schubert. And we're going to be listening to recorder player Genevieve Lacey and guitarist Karen Sharp. Firstly, the Mendelssohn.

We've been listening to two soloists, Genevieve Lacey playing the recorder and Karen Sharp playing the guitar. And I put an extra one in there, just the Fernando Saw, Women and Guitar Strings, it's entitled. And prior to that, we heard the guitar, yes, from the Serenade from Franz Schubert, Gently My Songs Entreat You. And the first one was from Felix Mendelssohn, the Venetian Gondola Song, Opus 19, Number 6, from Songs Without Words, Mendelssohn's Book 1. Those two soloists, lovely CD. We'll come back to that another time. Time now is just after 12 minutes past 5. Again, reminder, Music Diary at 5:30. Let's return to opera now. Giuseppe Verdi with selections from Rigoletto.

the drama and the passion of opera from Giuseppe Verdi, from Rigoletto. And it was Fact One. We heard Maria Callas, soprano, Giuseppe Di Stefano, tenor, together with the orchestra of Trier alla Scala, Milano. Oh, yeah, so sort of all there. And, yeah, we'll pick that up another time. And there's many, many other great little arias and pieces from one of those wonderful operas, that one Rigoletto by Verdi. Time is just after 18 minutes past five. Frédéric Chopin next. Idel Beret, the pianist.

We heard some passionate opera before. Now there's some passionate piano favourites by Frédéric Chopin. The pianist was Turkish-born Idel Beret. We just heard then the Etude number 12 in C minor. Revolutionary. Yeah, it feels it, doesn't it? And then prior to that was Mazurka number 5 in B flat major, opus 7 number 1. We're going straight to now to take us to the music diary. We're going to go straight through to music of Antonín Dvořák.

Very lively music there from Antonín Dvořák. We heard the finale, the Allegro, from his string quartet number 10 in E-flat major, performed there by the Vlach Quartet of Prague. You are in tune with 4MBS Classic FM 103.7. It's a little late for Music Diary, pardon me, but it's coming up to 32 minutes past 5. That's 28 minutes, almost to 6. Let's go to Music Diary. Quite a lot happening. First of all, the Queensland Symphony Orchestra, conducted by Jamie Martin, with Claire Edwards, percussion, and the voices of Birelli, will perform Veni, Veni, Emmanuel by Macmillan, and Daphnis and Cleo by Ravel at QPAC South Bank tonight, this evening at 7:30. And the concert will be repeated at the same venue tomorrow evening, also at 7:30. For bookings, call 136-246 for tonight. 136-246. Conducted by Neil Flotman, Proms from St. John's with the Symphonia of St. Andrews, the combined choirs of St. John's Cathedral, plus Beth Allen, alto, and Daniel Smurden, baritone, will include the overture from The Merry Wives of Windsor by Nicolai, excerpts from Carmen by Bizet, the overture from The Gypsy Baron by Strauss, the Pomp and Circumstance March No. 1 by Elgar, and works by Mozart, Massenet, Grieg, Mendelssohn, and Haydn at St. John's Cathedral in the city tomorrow evening at 7 o'clock. 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

0: very majestic music there by Vivaldi from his Gloria in D major, RV588. We heard the choir of St. John's College, Cambridge, with the Wren Orchestra, conducted by George Guest.
1: If you love a Sunday morning matinee, don't miss Queensland Symphony Orchestra's Fanfare and Flight on Sunday, the 2nd of August, at 11:30 a.m. in the Coupac Concert Hall. 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
0: Let me tell you about Alma Latina. 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Joined by acclaimed pianist John Woods, Carlos will lead audiences on a musical journey through beloved Latin classics and contemporary favourites. 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

0: What an exciting finale, huh? An overture of Polish National Philharmonic Orchestra conducted by Kenneth Jean, the Roman Carnival Overture by Hector Berlioz.
1: Contemporary Classics is a series of programs which aims to introduce some of the lesser-known music and composers of the 20th and the 21st centuries. 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I'm Philip Moss, and I invite you to join me each Friday after the 9 a.m. BBC News for Contemporary Classics, here on 4MBS Classic FM.
0: And that brings us to the final item in Drive Time Classics today, and it's from Mozart. We're going to hear the finale of the Clarinet Concerto in A Major, Kerschel 622. And it's the Rondo, performed by the Queensland Philharmonic Orchestra, conducted by Ronald Pillman. Catherine McCorkle is the basset clarinetist.

0: applause there for a local concert. Yes, back in 2000 at QPAC Concert Hall, Queensland Philharmonic Orchestra, conducted by Roland Pillman, and the soloist playing the basset clarinet was Catherine McCorkle in the final movement, the Rondo, the Allegro, from the Clarinet Concerto in A Major by Mozart, Kerschel 622. And that completes Drive Time Classics this Friday afternoon. I'm hoping that you enjoyed the music. Let's get together next Friday again for Drive Time Classics. Before we go to the BBC World News, just a reminder that straight after the news is the local weather forecast and update for Brisbane and immediate surrounding areas for tonight, overnight and tomorrow. Then an uninterrupted program put together by Kevin Roldren, Friday Dinner Classics. And we have the Coriolano Overture by Beethoven, first of all. Then a clarinet concerto by Colin Brumby. And then music of Camille Saint-Saëns from Act 3 of Ascanio with the Ballet de Vertebestibolt. That's uninterrupted program through till 7 and then into our evening programs. You are in tune with 4MBS Classic FM 103.7 here in Brisbane, Australia. We are also streaming online through 4mbs.com.au. The time right now here in Brisbane is exactly 6 o'clock. 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We're now preparing to cross to London for the BBC World News, local weather forecast immediately after the news. We're now crossing to London for the BBC World News.
1: That's after this bulletin. BBC News with Moira Alderson. President Trump has accused China of extensive interference in the 2020 elections and alleged that US intelligence had covered up attempts by Beijing to damage him electorally. In a national address, Mr. Trump, who lost that election to Joe Biden, repeated it had been rigged against him. China has denied the claims and dozens of investigations have failed to find evidence of Mr. Trump's allegations. Nick Johnson in Washington has more.
2: He's making these claims now because he and the Republicans have not been doing well in the opinion polls, largely because of the cost of living, which is high here at the moment, but also the ongoing war with Iran and the impact that has had on oil and gas prices. And it looks like the Republicans may well lose the House of Representatives in November in the midterms. And it's very close between them and the Democrats in the Senate. And it feels like Donald Trump is sort of painting a picture of a fragile voting system whereby he can claim that any victory for the Democrats in November may well be rigged.
1: The head of the International Energy Agency has expressed concern about the impact of the resumption of attacks by the US and Iran in the Gulf on global oil supplies. Fatih Birol said oil security remained a critical issue unless the situation in the Strait of Hormuz improved in the next few weeks. Barbara Platt-Usher has this report.
3: The Americans said they had hit military targets to stop Iran from firing on ships in the Strait of Hormuz. But Iranian state media reported deadly strikes on a number of bridges, a railway station, and an airport. Earlier this week, President Trump did threaten to target bridges and power stations if Iranians continued refusing to give up control of the strait. Since then, Iran has increased its allegations of attacks on civilian infrastructure.
1: Ukrainian officials in the city of Odessa say two people have been killed and eight others have been injured in a Russian missile strike. The region's head said one of those killed was a woman who was walking in a park with her children who survived. President Xi Jinping of China has urged global cooperation in the development of artificial intelligence. Mr. Xi was addressing the World Artificial Intelligence Conference in Shanghai. From Beijing, here's Stephen McDonnell.
4: China's artificial intelligence technology sector is booming. But here, as in many countries, there's great concern regarding its potential for harm, including the use of AI to make weapons or spread misinformation. Xi Jinping has now called for a globally coordinated response. Yesterday, China announced what it's called the World Artificial Intelligence Cooperation Organization, including the likes of Russia, Pakistan, Indonesia and Brazil. But Western governments have so far not signed on, and mistrust between nations when it comes to AI remains high.
1: Stephen McDonnell reporting, BBC News. Police in Uganda say at least 20 children and one adult have died after a bus returning from a school trip crashed in the eastern district of Kapchorwa. Several others, including teachers, were injured when the bus veered off the road on Thursday evening. Britain's governing Labour Party will confirm Andy Burnham as its new leader on Friday, paving the way for him to replace Keir Starmer as Prime Minister. Mr. Burnham, who recently won a seat in Parliament after having been Mayor of Greater Manchester, faced no challenges for the Labour leadership. The Japanese Parliament has maintained its bar on women succeeding to the imperial throne, even as it enacted changes to the succession laws. Sanae Takeuchi, Japan's first female prime minister, opposes allowing a woman to become monarch. From Tokyo, here's Kurumi Mori.
5: It's the biggest overhaul to Japan's imperial system in decades. The revised imperial house law introduces two major changes. First, female members of the imperial family can now keep their royal status after marrying commoners instead of having to leave the family after marriage. And second, male descendants of 11 former imperial branches can be adopted back into the family after being removed following the Second World War. But one key issue remains untouched. Princess Aiko, the current emperor's only child, still cannot inherit the throne, leaving the broader debate over female succession unresolved.
1: A shirt worn by the football legend Pelé during the 1958 World Cup final has sold for $4.9 million at auction in New York. That makes it the second most valuable football jersey of all time. 4 years ago, the shirt Diego Maradona wore when he scored the Hand of God goal for Argentina against England at the 1986 World Cup went for $9.3 million. That's the latest world news from the BBC.
0: 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Time is 6 minutes past six. 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And let's look at the weather now for Brisbane and immediate surrounding areas for overnight and for tomorrow. Firstly, for Brisbane, minimum 13 overnight, maximum tomorrow 23. Now, it'll be a mostly sunny morning with a 40% chance of rain, most likely in the afternoon with light winds. Ipswich will then drop down to 9 tonight with 23 maximum, the same as Brisbane. Very similar to, there's actually a 20% chance of rain, a little bit less than Brisbane, but it'll be most likely in the afternoon with a sunny morning. Two coastal areas are different. Coolangatta will be 13 overnight, 21. Now 90% chance of rain with a high chance of rain in the late morning and into the afternoon with large and powerful surf conditions. Likewise, Sunshine Coast, Maroochydore area, 13 and 22 maximum, a 60% chance of rain. Again, late morning and into the afternoon with, again, large and powerful surf conditions. So a little bit different in different areas. 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The time now is 8 minutes past six. Welcome to Dinner Classics. John Schuller here with you. This is an uninterrupted program through till seven. It has been prepared by Kevin Waldron and will feature music of three different composers. Firstly, the Coriolano Overture by Beethoven, performed by the Tasmanian Symphony Orchestra, conducted by David Porcelain. Then the Clarinet Concerto by Colin Brumby, soloist, and Paul Dean, and the Queensland Symphony Orchestra, conducted by Wilfred Lehmann. Then to our final third item from Act 3, Ballet Divertissement by Camille Saint-Saëns, performed by the Orchestra Victoria, conducted by Julien Turvey. At 7 o'clock, we have the programme Exploring Music with musician and broadcaster Bill McLaughlin, who will journey deep into the world of classical music. And at 8, we will hear recent and archival recordings made by the 4MBS concert recording team. A couple of short messages and then we'll settle down to some music.
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0: 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Time now is almost 12 minutes past 6. Let's go to Dinner Classics now. I'll be here at 10 a.m. in the morning if you wish to be with the Classical Favourites programme. Wonderful music ahead for 2 or 3 hours. Let's have the Coriolan Overture, Opus 62 by Beethoven, to begin Friday Dinner Classics.

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1: If I am successful, it will resemble a combination of the drama and romance of Carmen and the beauty of Meistersinger. That's George Gershwin, talking about the challenge of writing Porgy and Bess. Hello there, and welcome to Exploring Music. It's Bill McLaughlin here. This week, we've been exploring the world of George Gershwin, and we've gotten to this great opera, unlike any other opera, Porgy and Bess. When Gershwin first read the story, he said he was immediately attracted to, I'm quoting now, a golden age where men not yet old were boys in an ancient, beautiful city that time had forgotten before it destroyed. When Porgy and Bess opened in New York, 1935, it didn't run at an opera house. It ran at the Alvin Theater like any other musical. And it ran for 124 performances, which is a phenomenal thing for an opera to accomplish, but actually not enough to recover the investment of the musical. It wound up losing $70,000, and the critical reaction was mixed. On a top list of dumb critical notices, one very well-respected critic took Gershwin to task for writing songs in an opera. And Gershwin wrote back, "It's true. I have written songs for Porgy and Bess. I'm not ashamed of writing songs at any time as long as they are good songs. Songs are entirely within the operatic tradition. Many of the most successful operas of the past have had songs. Nearly all of Verdi's operas contain what are known as song hits. Carmen is almost a collection of song hits. And of course, the songs in Porgy and Bess are only part of the whole. I have used symphonic music to unify entire scenes." And this he did. You know, I read a great line of Irving Berlin, who was talking to the music writer Robert Kimball. And he said, "Look, Kimball, when you write this, get it right. The rest of us were songwriters, but George Gershwin was a composer." I love that. But the truth is, when you think about Porgy and Bess, what do you think about? You do think about those fantastic songs. And by now, generations of singers have made careers on the opera Porgy and Bess. We heard this duet yesterday with Todd Duncan and Anne Brown singing it. Let's listen to this pair, husband and wife, actually. William Warfield as Porgy and Leontine Price as Bess. Bess, you is my woman now.

What a beautiful performance that was. Skitch Henderson was the conductor with the RCA Victor Symphony Orchestra, but the soloists, Leontine Price and William Warfield. Bess, You Is My Woman Now, from Poor Game Bess. One more wonderful, relatively recent recording of a great tune. This is Kathleen Battle with Andre Previn conducting the Orchestra of St. Luke's. I Loves You, Porgy, followed by Bill Evans, live at the Village Vanguard.

famous recording, early 60s. Sunday afternoon at the Village Vanguard with the Bill Evans Trio, Scott LaFar, the double bass player, and Paul Motion, the drummer. Bill Evans playing I Loves You, Porgy. And just before that, we heard Kathleen Battle sing the same song with St. Luke's Orchestra under Andre Previn. Yeah, musicians love these songs. We love to play them and sing them. Instrumentalists love to play them. They sort of tell us the story without the words. Here's some of the prettiest trumpet playing I've ever heard. Phil Smith, he's the first trumpet player of the New York Philharmonic with a wonderful pianist and composer, Joseph Turin. They're going to play us Someone to Watch Over Me. And then we'll hear a little bit of Joshua Bell, But Not For Me.

two of the prettiest instrumental versions I know of Gershwin's songs. Joshua Bell just playing But Not For Me with John Williams conducting the London Symphony Orchestra. And before that, Philip Smith, the principal trumpet of the New York Philharmonic, with Joseph Turin at the piano playing Someone to Watch Over Me. You're tuned into Exploring Music, and all week long, we've been exploring and celebrating the world of George Gershwin. Drop us a line, tell us how you like the show, and suggest some more composers whose works we should explore. Write to us via our website, which is exploringmusic.org. George Gershwin was a pianist, of course, and a very, very good one. Developed in a style, I wouldn't call him a jazz pianist at all. He started out as a song plugger, as we know, and then as somebody who could play all of the parts in the orchestra when he was trying to teach the songs to the singers and the chorus. I thought we'd listen to three generations of piano stylists play some music of George Gershwin, starting with a very interesting man whose work I've just come to know. A friend of mine named Mike Kanin turned me onto these recordings. Cy Walter, known as the Art Tatum of Park Avenue, was the best cocktail piano player in New York City. Famous radio show that he had for a long time. This is before my era. Then he played at the Drake Hotel for many years. There are very few recordings, but we found one, thanks to Mike. Hello, Good Morning. We'll follow that with Woody Allen's music director, Dick Hyman, playing Mine. And then a player who may not be familiar to you, Joe Condamo, who lives in Melbourne. It Ain't Necessarily So. So, Hello, Good Morning, Mine, and It Ain't Necessarily So.

three pretty terrific piano players in a row. That was Joe Kendamo, who we heard last playing It Ain't Necessarily So. Joe Kendamo, born to an Italian family in Melbourne, Australia. He was playing at the Umbria Festival in Italy. Before that, we heard Dick Hyman playing Mine. And before that, rare recording of Cy Walter, the Art Tatum of Park Avenue, playing Hello, Good Morning. I found a letter from Richard Rogers, who loved to play the grump, and he writes to a friend who'd sent him one of Cy Walter's albums. Who are these fellows, Cy and Walter? For you're certainly not going to stand there and tell me one man plays all that piano. Further, I've never heard better taste. Why don't you leave a man and his hates alone, Richard Rogers? Fun to hear Cy Walter. The songs. Let's come back to the songs. First of all, Rosemary Clooney, A Foggy Day in London Town. Then Corin Allison, How Long Has This Been Going On? And finally, Fred Astaire, They Can't Take That Away From Me.

0: Fred Astaire. They can't take that away from me. Before that, Karen Allison and Mulgrew Miller. How long has this been going on? And then at the beginning of that set, Rosemary Clooney singing A Foggy Day in London Town, one of the later songs of George and Ira Gershwin. We say later when we talk about Gershwin in the same tone of voice that we use about Mendelssohn or Mozart. Gershwin died at the age of 37. Let's hear once more from Oscar Levant for a moment.
1: His music summed up his time, part of our time. It's the Scott Fitzgerald time, the fabulous 20s. Dempsey and Tunney, Million Dollar Gates. Tilden, Bobby Jones, Babe Ruth, Red Grange. Brune, Wilbur, and the old New York world. What Price Glory and Mencken and the old Ziegfeld. Oh well, those are just words.
0: Just words, says Oscar Levant, who's sorely missing his old pal George Gershwin. The end of Gershwin's life came with astonishing suddenness. February of 1938, he'd been working a lot on the West Coast, and he was appearing as soloist and conductor with the L.A. Philharmonic. In the rehearsal, he was conducting some excerpts from Porgy and Bess. He stumbled and nearly fell off the podium. The concertmaster rose, grabbed his arm to steady him, and said, "Are you all right?" And George said, "Yeah, I just seem to lose my balance." But that night, during a performance of the concerto in F, Gershwin stumbled over chords at the keyboard. This is something he never would do, not in his own music. His friends and family were worried. They took him in for a checkup with the doctors, and everything seemed to be okay. But through the rest of that spring, he had increasing severe headaches and this odd sensation he smelled always burning rubber. No one could understand it. He was taken into the hospital in L.A., given a very thorough checkup. He was working on a picture right up to the very end. And he died within a week. Brain tumor. But that's not the way I want to remember George Gershwin. Nor you either, I think. Let's go back to the radio show one more time. Let's listen to his surprisingly unsentimental version of one of his most famous piano pieces.
2: At Rudy's request, I'm going to play for you something decidedly different in mood and tempo. A sort of blue lullaby. One of my three piano preludes.

0: Now, as one who has himself been newspaper interviewed practically into a coma...
1: Surprisingly unsentimental, that performance from George Gershwin, the second of his piano preludes. Well, thanks so much for joining us during this week in which we've been exploring the world and times and music of George and Ira Gershwin. And I don't think I want to leave us with a flat seventh to end this whole week. I got something else in mind. Thanks so much for joining us. We'll be back next week with a brand new exploration. But right now, to take us home, here is Willard White with Simon Rattle, the London Philharmonic, and chorus. One more piece of Forgy.

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Our production assistants are Ella Pinsloop, Eric Opland, Adela Skoronsky, and Weston Williams. Rebecca Neistat is the WFMT production and syndication manager. 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I'm Bill McLaughlin. 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
1: 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Our concert features works by Mozart, Beethoven, and Rachmaninoff, and the works have been selected for us by Peter McCann. And this concert has been subtitled All Piano Evening. We have three piano concertos, performances 19 and 21 years apart. Our opening work is Mozart's Piano Concerto No. 22 in E-flat, Kochel 482. The pianist is Piers Lane, performing with the Queensland Philharmonic Orchestra, conducted by Warwick Adney. And that performance was in the Queensland Performing Arts Complex in the year 1994, on the 3rd of September. So we'll open at the concert with Mozart's Piano Concerto No. 22 in E-flat.

And there we had the Piano Concerto number 22 in E flat, Kerschel 482 by Mozart, and the pianist Piers Lane with the Queensland Philharmonic Orchestra, conducted by Warwick Adeney, recorded on the 3rd of September 1994 at QPAC. And now we fast forward a little to the future, from 1994 to the Bangalow Festival 2015, we're going to Concert 8. And this concert was recorded in, this work was recorded in the A&I Hall in Bangalow on the 16th of August 2015. And we have the Piano Concerto No. 5 in E flat, The Emperor, Opus 73 by Beethoven. The pianist is Daniel Deborah, performing with the Bangalow Festival Orchestra and conducted by Rainer Hirsch.

And a very enthusiastic audience there at the Bangalow Festival. The concert number 8 in the Bangalow Festival 2015, the 16th of August, in fact, at the A&I Hall. And we heard Daniel Debora, pianist with the Bangalow Festival Orchestra, conducted by Rainer Hirsch, with Beethoven's Piano Concerto No. 5 in E-flat, The Emperor, Opus 73. So we return to the venue of our first item in our concert, to the Queensland Performing Arts Complex Concert Hall. We go 2 years ahead now to the 24th of August, and our pianist is still Piers Lane, and he performs now for us Rachmaninoff's Piano Concerto No. 3 in D minor, Opus 3. He performs along with the Queensland Youth Symphony Orchestra and directed by John Kuro.

0: And what a stirring finale to our concert, all piano evening. And that was the Rachmaninoff Piano Concerto No. 3 in D minor, Opus 30, pianist Piers Lane with the Queensland Youth Symphony Orchestra and directed by John Currow on the 24th of August 1996 at the Queensland Performing Arts Complex. 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And these two concerts were the work of David Spirit and also Mike Lavoie and Graham Badcock for 4MBS FM 103.7. I hope you've enjoyed your concert, and please join me again for another edition of At the Concert. 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
1: This is Henry Fogel welcoming you to another edition of Collector's Corner. Today, the first of two programs devoted to live performance recordings by the great Argentine-born pianist, one of the great pianists of the latter part of the 20th and first part of the 21st century, Marta Argerich. On today's program, we're going to begin with a live performance given in Hanover, with the Hanover Radio Orchestra and Bernard Clay conducting, of the very difficult, but it seems easy when she plays it, Third Piano Concerto by Sergei Rachmaninoff. This is a stupendous performance, both technically and, as you'll hear, musically.

Recorded live in Hanover in 1979 with conductor Bernard Clay and the Hanover Radio Symphony, Marta Argerich has played the Third Piano Concerto by Sergei Rachmaninoff. We're featuring live performances of Marta Argerich on Collector's Corner. These have all been issued by a Canadian label called Do Re Mi. We're going to turn now to what I would call a party piece for Marta Argerich. It is an extremely difficult piece and a piece that she has played throughout her career and made a specialty of. It's the three-movement suite Gaspard de la Nuit by Maurice Ravel, whose last movement, Scarbo, is just about the most difficult solo piano piece Ravel or maybe anybody else ever wrote. Marta Argerich plays it, of course, brilliantly. Here, it's heard in a recital given on October 9th, 1977 in Zurich, Switzerland.

Gaspard de la Nuit by Maurice Ravel, played in a 1977 recital in Zurich by Marta Argerich. We're listening to live recordings by the great Argentine pianist Marta Argerich on Collector's Corner, all of these issued by a Canadian label called Doremi Records. Music by Mozart and Chopin still to follow. This is the WFMT Radio Network. I had originally programmed on today's Collector's Corner a recording issued on the Canadian Doremi label of Mozart's 25th piano concerto with Marta Argerich, the New York Philharmonic, and Raphael Kubelik. But on listening to it, I discovered something didn't sound right, and then I checked and found that that recording was transferred a half a tone sharp. Instead of a C major concerto, it was a C sharp major concerto. I didn't think that I wanted to play that. I didn't have the technical equipment to fix it. So instead, we're going to play the Chopin Piano Concerto No. 1 in E minor, Opus 11, with Marta Argerich at the piano, and the orchestra of Swiss-Italian Radio conducted by Jan Kaspsik. This performance was given as part of the Lugano Festival in Switzerland in 2010.

with Jan Kasprzyk conducting the Orchestra della Svizzera Italiana, you heard Marta Argerich perform the Piano Concerto No. 1 in E minor by Frédéric Chopin. We're going to continue now with two pieces by Frédéric Chopin, played by Marta Argerich from a recital given in 1972, a Saarbrücken recital. We're going to hear the Nocturne in D flat, opus 27, number 2, and the Scherzo number 3 in C sharp minor, opus 39.

Frédéric Chopin's Nocturne in D-flat and Scherzo No. 3, played by Martha Argerich. To conclude Collector's Corner today, featuring Martha Argerich in live performances, we're going to hear a sonata by Domenico Scarlatti, the sonata in D minor, Kirkpatrick 141, this from a recital in Zurich in 1977.

A keyboard sonata, ecstatically received, I might add, by that audience, played by Marta Argerich, composed by Domenico Scarlatti, sonata in D minor, Kirkpatrick 141. With that, this edition of Collector's Corner, featuring Marta Argerich in live performances, has come to a conclusion. We'll have more of the same next week, including concertos by Tchaikovsky and Beethoven. Collector's Corner is distributed by the WFMT Radio Network.

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1: It's just gone 6 o'clock. Let's take a squiz at the weather for southeast Queensland for today, Saturday, the 18th of July. It says here partly cloudy, high chance of showers about the southern border ranges, and medium chance elsewhere. Also, the chance of a thunderstorm, would you believe, along the coastal fringe this morning. And during the day, winds should be a little bit breezy, winds getting up to 20 to 30 kilometres per hour. And also mentioning here, large and powerful surf conditions in the afternoon and evening are expected to be hazardous for coastal activities. They'd hardly be hazardous for inland activities, would they? 22 is the maximum temperature expected for Brisbane, the Gold Coast and the Sunshine Coast. 1 degree warmer in Ipswich on 23 degrees.
2: Hello, I'm Ross Sadler, and it's my pleasure to be presenting this week's edition of the Bandstand Collection. We may be a little past Bastille Day, but I don't think that's any reason we couldn't still have a programme entitled French Brass Showpieces. And let's begin with a real showpiece from the pen of Claude Debussy, played for us by the Grimthorpe Colliery Band, the Gollywog's Cakewalk from the Children's Corner Suite.

From the Children's Corner Suite by Claude Debussy, we heard the Gollywog's Cakewalk, played by the Grimthorpe Colliery Band, and beginning our programme of French brass showpieces. Today we remember Louis Saint-Jacome, who lived from 1830 to 1898, for his Grand Method for Trumpet or Cornet, which was published in 1870. And this remains one of the foundational pillars of modern brass pedagogy. But Louis Saint-Jacome was himself a virtuoso cornetist, writing many showpieces for his own instrument. One of his most notable was his Fairies of the Waters, and Philip McCann is the soloist with the Williams Fairy Band.

Fairies of the Waters by Louis Saint-Jacques came to us from Philip McCann and the Williams Fairy Band. For anyone who doesn't know, by the way, that's not a joke. The band had its origins as a group of workers at the factory of Fairy Aviation, spelt F-A-I-R-E-Y, by the way, and this later became Williams Fairy Engineering. The firm has now been taken over by a German consortium, two of whose principal partners, Krauss and Maffei, had their start building steam locomotives. So maybe there's some truth in that saying that if God had meant us to fly, he would never have given us the railways. Now to a showpiece of a very different kind, Eric Satie's Gymnopédie No. 1. This is an arrangement by Helen Williams, the flugelhorn of the Corey Band. Ms. Williams has not only recorded the solo part, but also the accompaniment for flugelhorn quartet, and the sound engineer has mixed the five individual recordings to produce what you're going to hear.

Eric Satie's Gymnopédie No. 1, and that unique arrangement by Helen Williams for flugelhorn solo and flugelhorn quartet, with Ms. Williams recording all five parts and then having the sound engineer mix them all together. Let's move now to the music of another great 19th century French composer who, unlike Eric Satie, did not live into the 20th century. Georges Bizet was just 36 years old when he died in 1875, and he died thinking that his final opera, Carmen, was a failure. An earlier opera, La Jolie Fille de Perth, The Fair Maid of Perth, and that's Perth in Scotland, by the way, not talking about Miss Western Australia. Anyway, it was first heard on Boxing Day 1867. Dogged by an inferior libretto, it has never reached the dizzy heights of Carmen, although famous fair maids over the years have included Emma Calvey and June Anderson, with tenors of the calibre of Richard Lewis and Alfredo Cross queuing up to record the wonderful Serenade. Right now we're going to hear it from a fair maid in the shape of Claire Atherton, who's the trombone soloist with the East Woodhay Silver Band.

Claire Atherton was the soloist in that arrangement of the Serenade from La Jolie Fille de Perth, or The Fair Maid of Perth, by Bizet. And right now you're listening to the Bandstand Collection from 4MBS Classic FM and MBS Light. Our programme today is entitled French Brass Showpieces. So we'll stay with Bizet a bit longer as we go to the duet Au fond du temple sombre from Les Pêcheurs de Perles. Originally written for tenor and baritone voices, in its brass genre it becomes deep inside the sacred temple. And we're going to hear an all-Childs family performance, with Robert and David Childs as euphonium soloists, and Nicholas Childs conducting the Black Dyke Mills Band.

An arrangement of Enfants du Temple Saint for euphonium, duet and brass band featuring Robert and David Childs as soloists with the Black Dyke Mills Band. Going a bit further down the brass compass, we come to Steve Sykes, who burst on the scene in 1984 at the Granada Championships. Today, he's not playing the virtuoso Monte Chardas, which propelled him for fame then, but Debussy's Syrinx.

Sounds a bit different when you hear it played on a tuba and not a flute, doesn't it? Syrinx by Debussy and played by tuba virtuoso Steve Sykes. Anyway, let's round off our program with the Napoleon Galop by Harry Mortimer and played by the GUS Footwear Band.

Our final French showpiece, Harry Mortimer's Napoleon Galope, played for us by the GUS Footwear Band. That brought to an end this edition of the Bandstand Collection. Not very far away, though, is this week's edition of Vienna and Beyond, which has all to do with secret powers. Don't miss them. Hello, Ross Sadler, either welcoming you back or saying thanks for having just joined us for this week's edition of Vienna and Beyond. Well, we're hearing all the time these days about all sorts of secret powers, which happens to be the title of my programme today. Not, of course, forgetting the dreaded AI. But when you look at history, there have always been secret powers at work. As a mechanical engineer himself, Josef Strauss was fascinated by technical things, such as the secret powers of magnetism. So fascinated that he wrote his Geheime Anziehungskräfte,

Josef Strauss's contribution to our Secret Powers program, the waltz Geheime Anziehungskräfte, and played by the Vienna Philharmonic Orchestra, conducted by Daniel Barenboim. Now, you may have noticed the theme of the first waltz melody in that work and thought it may have had a secret power on another composer, namely Richard Strauss, who used the melody for Baron Ochs's waltz in Der Rosenkavalier.

Well, Richard Strauss made no secret of the fact. How should I not have thought of the laughing genius of Vienna, was his excuse. So, staying with the world of opera, and there are no shortages of secret powers there. But music itself can be a secret weapon and a very useful

useful one at that. In Friedrich von Flotow's opera Alessandro Stradella, we find the legendary 17th century Italian composer in a particularly tight spot with three hired assassins hovering around. But when they hear Stradella singing, they can't bear to do their job.

Jungfrau Maria from Alessandro Stradella by Friedrich von Vlotov was sung by Werner Hollweg to three lovers of fine music in the shape of Richard Kogel, Alexander Malta, and Ferry Gruber. One of our station's slogans years ago used to be "For the love of fine music," which is hopefully what you're getting right now by listening to this week's edition of Vienna and Beyond from 4MBS Classic FM and MBS Lite. Our program today is entitled Secret Powers. Now in Die Zauberflöte, or the Magic Flute, Papageno uses his magic chimes to enchant a group of none-too-friendly Moors. And the magic secret powers of these chimes charmed not only the Moors and the opera, but also composer Fernando Sor, who used the melody for this set of guitar variations. And obviously, they also affected John Williams, who's about to play the work for us.

Fernando Sors, Variations on a Theme by Mozart, Opus 9, and played for us by John Williams. So I think if most of us, including composers, had to select a group of people who are best known for their secret powers, we'd go for the Gypsies. And Johann Strauss II would be amongst that number, giving the Gypsies his vote. In Act 2 of his operetta, Der Zigeuner Baron, we find the old gypsy woman Cipra telling the lovers, Baron Kai and Safi, about a dream which will take them to the site of buried treasure in Baron Kai's ruined castle. There's no doubt the old deer has secret powers, because when they go to that location, what do they find? Buried treasure.

0: that ensemble from Act II of Der Zigeunerbaron by Johann Strauss II featured Elisabeth Schertl as Chipra, Rudolf Schock as Barankai, and Elisabeth Hasi as Safi. Next week, it being midwinter, I'll have a program for you entitled Snowplows Anonymous. Until then, all the best.
1: If you love a Sunday morning matinee, don't miss Queensland Symphony Orchestra's Fanfare and Flight on Sunday, the 2nd of August, at 11:30 a.m. in the Coupac Concert Hall. Hosted by Ed LeBrock, the concert features beloved classical repertoire, including highlights from Tchaikovsky's Swan Lake, Chausson's Poem with Associate Concertmaster Glenn Christensen, Copland's Fanfare for the Common Man, Joan Tower's Fanfare for the Uncommon Woman. 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
3: BBC News with Sue Montgomery. The head of the US Department of Homeland Security has instructed election officials in four states to check voter rolls for foreign nationals. Mark Wayne Mullen said his department had identified 250,000 non-US citizens registered to vote in California, Pennsylvania, New Jersey and Nevada. From Washington, here's our White House correspondent, Bernd Busman.
4: The main point there is that Mark Wayne Mullen made it very clear that he said there would be a price to pay for state election officials if they refused to cooperate with that effort, even though that's something courts have said several times the federal government is denied from. President Trump had even opened up the possibility last night in his remarks that this could lead to prosecutions. And I think that's done very little to quell concerns from Democrats who think this effort is more aimed at the subsequent November midterm and at sowing doubt into the security of future elections.
3: President Trump has blamed Canada for smoke pollution spreading to the US from wildfires there. He said he would be calling the Canadian Prime Minister Mark Carney to find out what his plans were for dealing with them. Daniel Bush reports from Washington.
5: Smoke has drifted towards Detroit, Chicago, Washington and New York, leading to a political row between the US and Canada. President Trump said the U.S. was being invaded by filthy, polluted air. He accused Canada of willful negligence because of what he said was a failure to engage in basic forest management. Trump threatened to increase tariffs on Canada to cover the cost of the damage. But it's unclear if he has the authority to do so. The Premier of Ontario, Doug Ford, responded by saying that Canada had helped the U.S. manage wildfires in America in the past, and he suggested the Trump administration could assist the Canadian response this time.
3: The U.S. military says it's carrying out further strikes on Iran for the seventh night in a row. U.S. Central Command says the attacks are designed to further degrade Iran's military capabilities. Iran accused the U.S. of hitting civilian infrastructure. The World Food Programme has warned that the besieged Sudanese city of El Obeid is becoming the country's epicentre of hunger and displacement. Nearly 500,000 people there are facing emergency levels of hunger. The WFP's Sudan director, Abdallah Al-Wardat, says a growing influx of people is pushing the city towards a humanitarian catastrophe.
6: All what we need to do is really now to plan for the scale-up beyond the 100,000 people that we have been supporting. We have been also providing nutrition support to 17,000 children in the camps. We are providing even not the full food ration to the people. But even that reduced food ration is being shared by the recipients with other families because they know that they don't have any other source of income.
3: BBC News. The former president of Senegal, Macky Sall, has returned home for the first time since leaving office in 2024. He's hoping to get the backing of his successor, President Bassirou Diomaye Faye, for his bid to become UN Secretary General. Opponents of Mr. Sall are furious about the visit. One MP called the former president the godfather of torture and political assassinations. Firefighters in northeastern Spain are struggling to contain a huge wildfire that's already swept through 14,000 hectares of land. A senior member of the Aragon region's government has said the main concern is the warm, dry wind, which keeps changing direction. Japan's parliament has made it illegal to damage the national flag. The move was brought in by Japan's nationalist Prime Minister, Sanae Takeuchi, with critics warning it represents a restriction on free speech. Paul Moss explains.
7: There'll be no burning, no tearing of Japan's national flag. Even moving it from somewhere it's displayed could now earn you a prison sentence. Prime Minister Sanae Takeuchi argues this is a matter of equality, as foreign flags are already protected under Japanese law. But critics argue the move restricts free expression, and also that the new law is confusing. Prosecutors will have to prove someone was upset by an incident of flag damage. And it seems you will be allowed to show the flag being desecrated in a painting, video game or manga cartoon.
3: One of the greatest cricketers of all time, Sir Garfield Sobers, has died. He was 89. Born in Barbados, Sobers played for the West Indies for two decades. He excelled at every element of the game, an aggressive top-order batsman, athletic fielder and a bowler who could switch between spin and seam. And that's the latest BBC News.
2: 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It's St John's Cathedral this evening at 7 o'clock. That's when you can hear the Symphony of St Andrews, the combined choirs of St John's Cathedral, with soloists Beth Allen and Dan Smeden. 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And weather for southeast Queensland for today, Saturday the 18th of July, partly cloudy, high chance of showers along the southern border ranges, medium chance elsewhere. Also the chance of a thunderstorm along the coastal fringe this morning. Winds during the day should get up to 20 to 30 kilometres per hour. And also large and powerful surf conditions in the afternoon and evening are expected in coastal areas. 22 is the maximum temperature expected in Brisbane, the Gold Coast and the Sunshine Coast, which is going 1 degree better with a maximum of 23. 7.5 minutes past 7 o'clock. 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

Yeah, so-called Land of Hope and Glory, the Pomp and Circumstance, number one in D by Elgar with the Brighton Festival Choir, the Royal Philharmonic Orchestra, conducted by Carl Davis. You can catch a live performance of Elgar's Pomp and Circumstance March this evening at the St. John's Cathedral in Proms from St. John's with the Symphonia of St. Andrews, the combined choirs of St. John's Cathedral, and soloists Beth Allen and Dan Smeden. It's all conducted by Neil Flotman, 7 o'clock this evening, St. John's Cathedral in the city. And you can hear Elgar's Pomp and Circumstance, Nicolai's The Merry Wives of Windsor Overture, Strauss's The Gypsy Baron Overture, and many, many other things. Book 3-4 MBS ticketing at 4mbs.com.au, or you can call 3847 1717 for this particular concert after 9 this morning.

What's one better than one clarinet? Well, possibly two clarinets. The Crummer Clarinet Concerto in E-flat for two clarinets, the Rondo movement therefrom. The two clarinets, Kaori Tui, and directed by clarinetist Kalman Birks, the Nicholas Esterhazy Sinfonia. All very thirsty work.

0: Well, there you go. I told you it was thirsty work. Yeah, brings us here the drinking song from La Traviata. Joan Sutherland, the soprano, Luciano Pavarotti, the man with the hanky, was the tenor. London Opera Chorus, National Philharmonic Orchestra, and Richard Bonning was out front doing all the conducting. And now, as they say, for something completely different.
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I have a funny feeling that was the Carl Stamitz Orchestral Quartet, Opus 14, number 4, with Ehe Musici de Prague, with Milan Weimar out front conducting. Yes, I do believe it was. Music Diary coming up very shortly after this very interesting little piece by Anatoly Liadov.

A little piece by Anatoly Liadov. It came from his Eight Russian Folk Songs, and it was called I Danced with a Mosquito, hence all the mosquito noises. That performance was the Tasmanian Symphony Orchestra, conducted by Shalom Romley Rickless. This is Daybreak Classics, MBS Light and 4MBS Classic FM. It's 7:30. Let's have a look at our music diary. The Queensland Symphony Orchestra, conducted by James Martin, with Claire Edwards percussion, and the voices of Beryl Lee, will perform Veni, Veni, Emmanuel by Macmillan and Daphnis and Chloe by Ravel at QPAC South Bank this evening at 7:30. Oh, dear me. You can book for that one by calling 136246. That's 136246. Conducted by Neil Flotman, Proms from St. John's with the Sinfonia of St. Andrews, the combined choirs of St. John's Cathedral, plus Beth Allen Alto and Daniel Smerden Baritone, will include the overture from the Merry Wives of Windsor by Nicolai, excerpts from Carmen by Bizet, the overture from the Gypsy Baron by Strauss, the Pomp and Circumstance March No. 1 by Elgar, and works by Mozart, Massenet, Grieg, Mendelssohn and Haydn at St. John's Cathedral in the city this evening at 7 o'clock. Book through 4MBS ticketing at 4mbs.com.au. That's 4mbs.com.au, or call 3847 1717 after 9 this morning to book for this particular event. The second concert in the series with Warwick Aidney Violin and Mark Cooper Piano will include the Violin Sonata No. 24 in F by Mozart, the Scherzo di Sonata in E-flat by Brahms, and the Rondo Brilliant in B minor by Schubert at the 4MBS Performance Studio tomorrow afternoon at 3 o'clock. 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Further details of events mentioned in the music diary, as well as events further ahead, can be found on their website, 4mbs.com.au, where you can book online for selected performances, including a piano recital featuring works by Chopin, Liszt, Ravel and others at the 4MBS Performance Studio on Sunday, the 2nd of next month, and the 3rd in the Aidney and Hooper series at the 4MBS Performance Studio on Sunday the 16th. And before we go on with more music, just a quick mention, if you're thinking of going to the Stradbroke Chamber Music Festival this weekend, it is totally, completely, utterly and well and truly booked out. It's coming up to 27 minutes to 8 o'clock, BBC News at 8. Right now, though, some music that's totally out of this world.

0: Well, I did say it was out of this world. Of course, I said it was like nothing on Earth. 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A performance with the Slovak Radio Symphony Orchestra, conducted by Adrian Lipa. This is one giant leap for the conductor.
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2: I once had a whim and I had to obey it, to buy a French horn in a second-hand shop. I polished it up and I started to play it, in spite of the neighbors who begged me to stop. Found my horn. I had to develop my embouchure. I found my horn was a bit of a devil to play. So artfully wound to give you a sound, a beautiful sound so rich and round. Oh, the hours I had to spend before I mastered it in the end. But that was yesterday, and just today I looked in the usual place. There was the case, but the horn itself was missing. Oh, where can it have gone? Haven't you? Hasn't anyone seen my horn? Oh, where can it have gone? What a blow! 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

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Whoever it is, I can certainly say it, he'll probably wish he had never been born. I've lost my horn. I know I was using it yesterday. I've lost my horn. Lost my horn. Found my horn. Gone. 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I know some hearty folk whose party jokes pretend to hunt with a corn. Gone away. 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

0: I found a concerto I wanted to play, displaying my talent for playing the horn. But early today, to my utter dismay, it has totally vanished away. I practiced the horn and intended to play, but somebody took it away. I practiced the horn and was longing to play, but somebody took it away. My neighbor's asleep in his bed. I'll soon make him wish he were dead. I'll take up the tuba instead. Wah, wah.
1: We'll rush out and we all bought tubas. Ill Wind, the Mozart originally bit of the K-495 Horn Concerto, sort of rather savagely, not savagely, rather nicely transcribed and rearranged by Flanders and Swan. Richard Sewart was the baritone performing with the Scottish Chamber Orchestra. Charles McCarris was doing all the directing. Here comes a spot of Charles McCarris arranging some of works by Mr. Verdi.

Music by Giuseppe Verdi, arranged by Charles Mackerras, for the Lady in the Fool concert suite, from which we heard the Tarantella. London Philharmonic Orchestra was conducted by the aforementioned Charles Mackerras. Here's a spot of Rossini.

Well, there'd be a few of them running around the town today. Weddings. And that was the chorus of The Wedding Guests from Tancredi by Rossini. And I think the pronunciation please are about to get me now. The Capella Brugensis Chorus with the Collegium Instrumentale Brugens, all conducted by Alberto Zeta. I think I got most of that right. A little bit of music now by Offenbach to bring us up to the news.

0: Ah, nothing like a bit of Offenbach for breakfast. Clean underwear music. The excerpts from Goethe Prisen by Offenbach. Eugene Normandy was conducting the Philadelphia Orchestra. It's just gone 8 o'clock. 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
1: BBC News with Linda Hardy. President Trump has blamed Canada for smoke pollution spreading to the US from wildfires there. He said he would be calling the Canadian Prime Minister Mark Carney to find out what his plans were for dealing with them. Daniel Bush reports from Washington.
2: Smoke has drifted toward Detroit, Chicago, Washington, and New York, leading to a political row between the US and Canada. President Trump said the US was being invaded by filthy, polluted air. He accused Canada of willful negligence because of what he said was a failure to engage in basic forest management. The Premier of Ontario, Doug Ford, responded by saying that Canada had helped the U.S. manage wildfires in America in the past, and he suggested the Trump administration could assist the Canadian response this time. There have been some concerns the fires could affect air quality in New Jersey for the World Cup final, although some forecasts suggest the situation could improve. Tournament organizers say they're monitoring the situation closely.
1: Thousands of people have been out on the streets of Kyiv protesting for a second night against the sacking of Ukraine's defense minister. Mykhailo Fedorov was removed after falling out with the commander of the armed forces, as Paul Moss explains.
3: It's not a great look. Ukraine in the midst of a horrific war, but now with only a standard defense minister and the country apparently divided. Protesters angry over the sacking of his predecessor. Mykhailo Fedorov had been an unlikely choice, a former marketing executive who'd never served in the military, more at home with a laptop than a gun. But his enthusiasm for the very latest drone technology was credited for Ukraine's successful attacks on Russian infrastructure. And his continuing popularity is now proving a headache for Ukraine's President Volodymyr Zelensky.
1: The US Department of Homeland Security has instructed election officials to check voter rolls for foreign nationals in four states, California, Pennsylvania, New Jersey and Nevada. It comes a day after President Trump repeated unsubstantiated claims of widespread voter fraud. This report from our North America editor, Sarah Smith.
4: The Homeland Security Secretary has presented more detailed information, but has again failed to prove that any American elections have been manipulated. The White House says that more than 250,000 people who are not eligible to vote have been found on registration rolls, but has not said how many of them may have actually cast a ballot. That number represents around 0.1% of the total electorate. Mark Wayne Mullen also repeated the claim that foreign powers have the ability to hack into American voting machines and alter the result. Mr. Mullen said that if individual states would not work with the federal government on election security, then their funding would be withheld.
1: The US military says it's carrying out further strikes on Iran for the seventh night in a row. Iran has accused the US of hitting civilian infrastructure targets overnight. US Central Command says the attacks are designed to further degrade Iran's military capabilities. BBC News. An Israeli airstrike has killed at least 8 Palestinians in Gaza, according to health officials. Witnesses say missiles hit a funeral procession as it made its way through a crowded market in the Nusayrat refugee camp. A spokesman for the camp's main medical facility said about 20 people were injured, several critically. The UN's World Food Programme has warned that the besieged Sudanese city of El Obeid in North Kordofan is becoming the country's epicentre of hunger and displacement. Nearly 500,000 people in the city are facing emergency levels of hunger. The WFP's Sudan director, Abdallah Al-Wadat, says a growing influx of people fleeing conflict is pushing the city towards a humanitarian catastrophe as the arrivals overwhelm local services and resources.
5: WFP has been helping between 3 to 5 million people who are classified again in emergency or catastrophe, emergency or food security level. We want to do more for sure, but of course we are also stretched on our resources. But definitely we have the access. We can deliver the food and we can be there and we can work with partners on the ground. Resources are limiting us to do that one.
1: Fighting between Sudan's army and the paramilitary rapid support forces, which has encircled the city, has disrupted aid deliveries and essential services, deepening the crisis. The Rolling Stones have pulled level with their 60s rivals The Beatles for number one albums after their latest record, Foreign Tongue, shot to the top of the UK charts a week after its release. Both The Stones and The Beatles now have 15 number one albums. One of the greatest cricketers of all time, Sir Garfield Sobers, has died. He was 89. Born in Barbados, Sobers played for the West Indies for two decades. He excelled at every element of the game, an aggressive top-order batsman, athletic fielder and bowler. And that's the latest BBC News from the World Service.
0: Weather updates are sponsored by the Proms from St John's, a concert tonight at 7 o'clock at St John's Cathedral, featuring the Symphony of St Andrews, the combined choirs of St John's Cathedral and soloists Beth Allen and Dan Smurden. Conducted by Neil Flotman, the programme includes Strauss's Gypsy Baron Overture, Peer Gynt's excerpts by Grieg, Pomp and Circumstance March No. 1 in D by Elgar, and many, many others. $32, and you can book through 4MBS ticketing at 4mbs.com.au, that's 4mbs.com.au, or call 3847 1717 after 9 this morning for this particular concert. And weather for South East Queensland for today, Saturday the 18th of July, partly cloudy, high chance of showers about the southern border ranges, medium chance elsewhere. The chance of a thunderstorm along the coastal fringe this morning, and winds during the day should get up to 20 to 30 kilometres an hour. Temperature-wise, Brisbane, the Gold Coast and the Sunshine Coast all looking at 22 degrees. Ipswich is going 1 degree better on 23. Just gone 7 minutes past 8. My musical journey coming your way at 10 past 8.

0: Something's a little bit different on your Saturday morning. Mrs. Kookaburra from Snacklepot and Cuddle Pie by Richard Mills. The Queensland Symphony Orchestra, conducted by the composer himself. 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It's 10 minutes past 8.
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2: Tim Munro is a Brisbane-based triple Grammy Award musician, a flautist, writer, broadcaster and teacher. He's Associate Professor of Music at the Queensland Conservatorium, Griffith University in Brisbane, and also the Artistic Director of Southern Cross Soloists. Welcome, Tim.
3: Oh, thanks, Peter.
2: What do you do in your spare time, or don't you have it?
3: I have a six-year-old, so he keeps me plenty active.
2: Yeah, well, there's your spare time gone anyway. Triple Grammy Award winner. Give us the background on that.
3: So I moved to America in 2006 to take up a position with a chamber music group, a touring group called Eighth Blackbird, and we toured around. I was very lucky to visit 40 US states, see all sorts of halls, very large and very small, and play some really wonderful creative music. And in the course of that, I was also really lucky that the Grammy Awards also has classical categories, and that a couple of our CDs won the Chamber Music Awards.
2: Excellent. You say you moved to the States. What prompted that move? Were you seconded, or was it just testing your luck?
3: Well, yeah, it's an interesting question. I initially went to America to test my luck. There's a tradition of young musicians in Australia looking to open their wings and see what the rest of the world has to offer. So I went over and studied in America initially, and then came back and actually volunteered at 4MBS, among other things. And then a job opportunity came up, and it was on the other side of the world, and it was too good to pass up. You know, it was like if a perfect hole for the shape of my own musicianship somehow.
2: And you were unattached at this stage, were you?
3: That's right.
2: Very easy to move.
3: Yeah, I moved over with two suitcases, you know, and then built a whole life over there.
2: So you had quite substantial success in the US. What brought you home again?
3: I mean, the short story is family and home. My parents and cousins and aunts and uncles all live in Brisbane. I have a brother here. We thought that Brisbane would be a wonderful place to raise a young kiddo. And also, Brisbane has such amazing musicians that coming home never felt like anything other than a beautiful opportunity to meet those musicians and play wonderful music together.
2: And has the expectation been realized?
3: Well, I've been very lucky since I've been back, because I've had some opportunities, including most recently taking over as artistic director of Southern Cross Soloists, which is an ensemble with a very long and storied history, and an ensemble that gave me my first professional gigs.
2: And now you're the boss, the artistic director. What does the artistic director actually have as a broad responsibility?
3: It's such a good question. The question is, what doesn't the artistic director have? You know, like with all small arts organisations, I mean, as you're very familiar at 4MBS, everyone does a little bit of everything in a certain way. We all pitch in and help. So broadly, my role is sort of curatorial, which sort of means working with musicians and different artists and venues and programming, and then alongside all of that, working with donors and writing grants and...
2: That's the fun part.
3: That is the fun part.
2: Not.
3: We all love a grant application. I'm sure you've written some in your time.
2: Well, Gary Thorpe does most of that, thankfully. It's a rather arduous task.
3: It is. It's sort of a little bit like, you know, you have to battle through those sorts of things to be able to get to the fun stuff at the end.
2: How important are grants to you? Because obviously you've got a payroll they have to match, and your concerts aren't that frequent. It's not as if you're performing every day of the week. So the income stream would have to rely to a degree on grants, would it not?
3: Yeah, grants are really important. And we've been really lucky this year with a couple of great wonderful generous grants from Arts Queensland, one to support our schools program that's brand new, our schools incursion program, and also to support the tour of a little work for young and family audiences. So it's supporting our core work, but it's also supporting all of the other things that we're starting to grow.
2: Yeah, you have to have some sort of government help with small arts anyway. And in terms of benefactors, do you have generous benefactors over and above the grant money?
3: Yeah, we're really lucky to have a lovely community that has stayed with us sort of through thick and thin. In fact, we just had a donor, a little donor event a couple of days ago at like a house concert. So we're trying to sort of grow that community. If anyone wants to be involved, they can go to southernexsoloists.com.au.
2: Yes, the full name is just a bit too long. Southern Exsoloists is so much easier. We've got the Southern Cross Soloists Chamber Music Festival coming up at Tambourine imminently, and I believe one of the composers to be featured will be Bach.
3: That's right, yes. It's actually the very first sounds that you'll hear on a very special recital by Timo Veikkovalva, who's known sort of colloquially as Tippy. He's the principal cello of the Australian Chamber Orchestra, just like one of the finest musicians in this land. And he doesn't come to Queensland to play solo very much. This is a really, really special opportunity. And he has a recital that's largely around, he sort of comes out of this Bach prelude and then goes on lots of beautiful journeys.
2: Well, let's start with the Bach prelude. This is BWV. What are we looking at? Well, we'll worry about the BWV number later on, but this is the prelude to Bach.

0: the prelude to Bach's cello suite number 1, BWV 1007, and that's in G major. The prelude is part of the Southern Cross Soloist Chamber Music Festival, and our guest today is the artistic director of that festival, Tim Munro. Tim, Bach obviously is a great way to start any festival or to be involved in any festival. Is Bach the primary composer in the festival?
1: Actually, this festival is kind of like a lot of beautiful little pearls that are strung on a string. You know, I always think about when I'm trying to put together artists, I'm like, who goes beautifully with one another? And so actually the first person we talked to about the festival was Aura Go. I'd heard Aura last year at a Southern Cross Soloists concert and was just immediately struck. She is a fantastic pianist based in Melbourne. And by her expressiveness, her poetry as a player, her connection to the audience was so palpable. And I did not know Aura very well, but actually she's amassing a huge reputation now across the country, and she's touring every week of the year. And so I called her up and I was like, is there any chance you're available? And she was like, I'm available just for those 3 days. And it seemed like too great an opportunity. And then she works alongside Timo Veikko Valva, Tippi, who is playing the Bach that we just heard. And she talked to Tippi, and Tippi was like, I'm available for those 3 days.
0: And he will be playing the Bach we just heard. Incidentally, the Bach we heard was Rostropovich, but I'm sure Tippi will do an equally sound job.
1: Yeah, and so those were the two beginning pearls of stringing these different artists together. And then both of those wonderful artists like to work with Sarah McCliver, Australia's angelic soprano queen of all time. And Sarah McCliver loves to work with Ash Smith, the clarinetist of Southern Cross Soloists.
0: This is a jigsaw puzzle,
1: isn't it? It is, right? But sometimes when you throw the things on the table, they start to fit in this beautiful pattern. And so that's what we started with, was this sort of like collection of beautiful people who love to work together. And so then came this notion of family. And so actually the notion of family is very important to this program, is the idea of what it is like to be a sort of family of musicians. And we have some of those musical families also within the concerts. So we have the music of Nadia and Lily Boulanger. They were sisters. We have Felix and Fanny Mendelssohn. They were sister and brother. And then, but just more importantly, like musical families. So the Bach comes on a program that's all about musical kinship, musical connections.
0: He had a son or two, didn't he?
1: He did. He had, I think, 23 children. I think there was something like 12 of them turned out to be professional musicians.
0: Yeah, and quite incredible. You're talking about, well, I mentioned the expression jigsaw. How long have you been planning the festival for 2026?
1: Typically, this is a process that starts about 12 months in advance. And it begins, honestly, with the artists themselves. It's finding people who fit well, nicely together. You know, I do have this saying that when there are not any a-holes in the festival, and so everybody likes working together with one another, and that makes beautiful music, and that connects with an audience.
0: But that's part of a festival, though, isn't it? Because there needs to be a coming together at some point.
1: Right, that's right. And so, you know, 12 months in advance, we start planning with artists. About 6 months in advance, we finalize the repertoire and kind of what's going on, what's going where. We have all of these lovely auxiliary events this year. And so those are planned with the community. We have a close relationship with the Tambourine Mountain Orchestra, which is a wonderful and very active and very organized community orchestra there, and with two of the schools in the district.
0: This is your first night event, I think, isn't it?
1: That's right. Yeah, Coming Together. We have a program on the first night called Coming Together, which is bringing together the community orchestra in Tambourine and two of the schools in the area and the musicians of the festival, and we're all going to play this brand new composition together.
0: And is that open to the public?
1: Yeah, that's a ticketed event. It's very much a wonderful way to be able to give back to the community in a way that because a festival doesn't exist without a lovely feeling of community. And that was definitely true in Bangalore, and it's definitely something that we're trying to cultivate in Tambourine.
0: Well, by necessity, you had to give way with Bangalore. Did Tambourine embrace you immediately?
1: Yeah, it really did. I mean, Tambourine's such an interesting community because it's a community of artists and professionals of various sorts, and also people who have sort of escaped Brisbane in a certain way. There's definitely some people who have like run up the mountain to escape. And so you have this beautiful mix of different sorts of communities, all of whom seem united by the fact that they are interested in different ways. And so there's a wonderful like visual art community there. Obviously, Judith Wright is the best known poet, but there's a deep and long tradition of poetry there.
0: It's a lovely little village feel, though. The entire mountain range, not just Tambourine Village, but there's some lovely little pockets right along the range. It's apart from your festival, it's just a lovely weekend out, isn't it?
1: It's the actually our clarinetist Ash Smith had never been to Tambourine before we had the festival last year, and he said that when he came up the mountain, he felt like his blood pressure was dropping, and he went on walks between concerts. He said it was the most marvelous thing. And yeah, we've gotten wonderful feedback last year from patrons of the festival that they felt like they were able to sort of decompress and really take in the beautiful nature. And the other lovely thing about Tambourine is it really is for all ages. You know, everything from there is actually a wonderful like park for children with that has all sorts of activities and events, as well as hikes for those inclined, as well as just sitting back and taking in the vista from a cafe.
0: Yeah. Well, and a nice log fire, because this is all happening in August. It's a lovely ambiance, isn't it? Let's go to your next piece of music. And your next selection, Tim, is a piece by Debussy. Give us the background on this piece.
1: So this is Syrinx by Claude Debussy, and it is the most famous work for solo flute. And there's a reason for that, because Debussy was coming along at a time when French flute music was proliferating. There was thousands of pieces, and he kind of threw all of that out. And he said, let's go back to the essentials. Let's go back to the simple things, the things that the flute does the best. And it's why it's every flute player's favorite solo flute work. This begins a program at the festival that is all about explorations through French music. There are some French songs sung by Sarah McLiver. There's the Premier Rhapsody by Debussy that Ash Smith will play with Aurigo. So it's a real opportunity to kind of luxuriate in those beautiful French colors, which are so perfect for the kind of light of Tambourine Mountain.
0: And the flute being your instrument of choice.
1: Oh, yes, that's right. Yes, I will be playing the syrinx on the concert.
0: You were too modest to say. Let's listen to Claude Debussy.

0: James Galway playing the music of Debussy, Syrinx, and that piece will be played by Tim Munro in the Southern Cross Soloist Festival of Chamber Music back up in Mount Tambourine in mid-August. And Tim Munro is our guest. Tim, that is up early on the piece, that particular performance, on the Saturday or the Sunday?
1: That's on the Saturday. All of the things we've talked about so far have been on the Saturday of the program. Just a couple of other little highlights from the Saturday. We've talked a bit about Tippy's solo show and also this concert that begins with Syrinx, which is all kind of French songs that Sarah McCliver is joining. And then in the morning, we have the Lyrebird Trio, which is a trio that many of you might know that not know the name of, but is one of Australia's most accomplished piano trios.
0: We do play a little bit of music from the Lyrebird Trio.
1: Oh, wonderful. Mm. That's really great. They kind of fly a bit under the radar, which is all to the worse for the Australian music scene. They're not big noters for themselves, you know, but it's a wonderful group that's actually two of whom now live in Brisbane. For a while, they all lived in completely different parts of the world. So it's Glenn Christensen, violin, who's now Associate Concertmaster of the QSO, but for a long time he lived in Germany. Angela Turner, piano, and Simon Cobcroft, cello. Simon is now Associate Principal Cello of Sydney Symphony. But he's an old Brisbaneite. They all are old Brisbaneites. So it's a real homegrown trio. And the experience that I have going to see them play is like seeing a family who know one another better almost than they know themselves.
0: Well, they've been together for quite some time, even if in various parts of the world.
1: That's right. And in some ways they are their own. There's a term that's kind of come into more popular use, chosen family. And I think they are, in some ways, their own chosen family. They really do. They speak to each other almost like they're little siblings. And they play like they finish each other's sentences. We had the wonderful Arava Quartet last year at the festival. And it's a similar sort of feeling that they know they can almost sense intuitively, like a mind meld, what's about to happen next. And so the Lyrebird Trio are coming with a program that I was really excited for them to play, which is a kind of Mendelssohn exploration. They're playing some of Mendelssohn's Songs Without Words in arrangement for piano trio. And they're also playing Felix Mendelssohn's sister, Fanny Mendelssohn's D minor piano trio, which is a work that has come back into real public awareness in the last 5 or 6 years, but I don't think it's been played very often in Queensland. It's a wonderful work that has every ounce of Felix's like drama and beautiful poetry. It's a really wonderful piece.
0: But this is the sister, isn't it?
1: Yes, this is Fanny.
0: Yeah, yeah.
1: Fanny is a really beautiful and a little bit tragic story. You know, she came up with Felix as, in some ways, an equal musical prodigy. Felix had many other strings to his bow. He was also like such a poet and
0: a great sportsman.
1: Yeah, and a landscape painter. I walked along Mendelssohn Weg in somewhere in Switzerland because he'd been out there painting portraits. A really multifaceted human. But Fanny was every ounce of the musician to his. And so this program sort of brings the two of them together alongside a newish piece that was written about their relationship by the Australian composer Anne Caws, a stunningly beautiful piece that takes the music of both of them and kind of melds them together.
0: They were very attached to each other, I think, weren't they?
1: They were very, very close. They're very, very close. And when, you know, when Mendelssohn died quite relatively young, I think, you know, it was not the happiest of sort of endings, but they were very, very close.
0: Yeah. And that's part of the Saturday program?
1: Yeah, so that's the Saturday morning program with the Lyrebird Trio, who will be joined by Sarah McCliver. And then in the afternoon, we have this beautiful program filled with French song. And then we have a little surprise. We have these secret concerts, we're calling it, where you buy a ticket and you don't actually know what you're going to go to attend. You're going to be led to a place somewhere on the grounds of Shambhala Estate.
0: Hopefully not blindfolded.
1: That's a great idea.
0: That's for next year.
1: Absolutely. Yeah, on the end of a bayonet.
0: Yeah.
1: No, not blindfolded. But the whole idea was came from last year. All of the musicians found themselves going to different parts of the estate and finding it so beautiful that this is a place that's more than just the central venue, which is the hall and the chapel where we do some other concerts. It's this venue, it's this estate that has so many beautiful corners. And so what we thought we would do is maybe you might be one of a group of four getting your own little private performance just for the four of you.
0: Mm.
1: So it's a little secret thing, but then also very intimate. So it captures that other side of music that we love so much, which is its closeness and intimacy.
0: And that would also allow the artist and the audience to grow some sort of a bond, wouldn't it? Particularly if you've only got four or five or six people going to a secret concert.
1: I love that idea. And that's, you know, something that is very important to us always is that we are there before a concert chatting with audiences. We're there after the concert chatting with audiences. We want it to feel like everyone is sort of there, connected, having a wonderful musical weekend.
0: And into the evening on Saturday?
1: Well, into the evening, we have the afternoon concert. We have Tippy playing the solo, his solo recital that begins with the bark. But then in the evening, we have we're going to a local brewery, and there we will gather, and anyone who wants to bring a musical instrument can bring one, and we'll have this amazing group based in Brisbane called Good Tunes, who run folk music evenings, and we'll be playing some Irish and Scottish folk music together. And anybody from the youngest to the oldest, to the amateur, to the professional, will be able to join. There'll be music there for people to play, but people can also play along by ear. It's a lovely, warm, inviting community event.
0: Yes, I was about to say, it's again coming back to community.
1: Yeah.
0: Yeah, it's almost an imprimatur for the festival, isn't it?
1: That's the goal. Yeah, it's the goal. You know, I think in times when it feels like we have never been further apart, I mean, not just politically, but also just the way that humans don't interact in person as much. The idea of bringing people together is very important.
0: Let's pick up that thought after we hear this next piece of music, because I think on Sunday, Beethoven is a very real presence in the festival, is he not?
1: Yeah, that's right. So a tour, a program that Aura Go, the pianist, and Tippy, the cellist, have been touring centers around this kind of magical sonata that they've created out of Beethoven's cello sonatas. They've sort of created their own, like, best bits sonata. Yeah, and surrounding that are these other little jewel-like works. But this is a big passion project of them. They've recorded the cello sonatas commercially, and they've toured this program, but they've never brought it to the Brisbane area. So I'm excited for them to be able to play this.
0: So what they are playing is an excerpt from the sonata for a cello and piano in D major. We might take the slow movement.

0: what a luscious piece of music, the slow movement, to the sonata for violin and piano, and number 5, that's in D major, and that's the music of Beethoven. We're going to hear that as part of the Southern Cross Soloist Chamber Music Festival in August. Looking forward to that one. That's a beautiful piece, isn't it? Although all of Beethoven is.
1: Yeah, and that, as I was saying before, it's part of this sort of potpourri sonata that Aura and Tippi have put together, which goes on this incredible journey through this 45 minutes. And that's in the morning on the Sunday. And the Sunday is a really special day because after the Tippi and Aura's program, we have the kind of jewel in the crown of the festival, which is our final program, which brings all of the artists of the festival together.
0: Is the stage big enough?
1: Is it strong enough to hold all of us? It's like an elevator. It should have a sign to see how many can fit on and how many.
0: But you're
1: kilograms.
0: A community festival, so if you spill out into the audience, it doesn't matter.
1: I'd be totally fine. Yeah. No, actually, we are very lucky to have a brand new stage that we just were able to purchase thanks to a grant. As we were talking about grants earlier on, yeah. So we will have a stage that we'll be able to. Holds all of the wonderful artists of the festival.
0: So is that a permanent fixture at Shambhala, or is it your stage?
1: No, it's our stage. We'll be able to take it with us on the road, and it'll be able to make the festival sight lines much better for audience members. It'll be a much more it'll be a better experience for the artists and for the audience as well, which is really nice.
0: Let's go back to the Beethoven. Is that the entirety of the morning performance, Beethoven, or are there other works on that?
1: Are other works on the program, all little jewel-like works that kind of respond to Beethoven in different ways, that are kind of like placed throughout this kind of mystical, magical Beethoven sonata that Tippi and Aura have created. And the beautiful thing about Tippi and Aura is that they met, I was talking to Aura about this, that they met only a couple of years before they recorded all of these sonatas. And then they played one of the Beethoven sonatas together, and they realized, oh, this is such a symbiotic musical relationship. And so that's, again, one of these aspects of the festival that I'm really excited about, which is artists who love to work together. And so you'll really feel that crackling energy, the fact that every performance feels really different from one another because they're each responding in real time. It's like my wife works in theater, and she always talks about actors, they have to almost not remember what their next line is so that they can react in real time, which is really challenging.
0: You memorize
1: the thing, but then you have to be able to be reacting in real time. And that's what Aura and Tippi do, is they are such creative and exploratory artists that they act on instinct so perfectly.
0: So it's not really improvisation. It's instinct they're working with.
1: Yeah. And it's like, you know, they listen to one another and they respond to the line that has just been sort of quote unquote said. So that's a beautiful program.
0: Let's go to the final item on the program before time beats us. This is the finale with everybody on your brand new stage. And Sarah McCliver will be a major feature of that.
1: Yes. So Sarah is performing two works on that program. A song cycle by Maurice Ravel that's not actually performed very often. Sarah said herself she's never performed it. She's really excited because this will be a first time for her. It's a cycle on poems of Mallarmé, but the cycle itself is for a really interesting instrumentation that happens to suit our festival perfectly. And then it was too good an opportunity not to to have Sarah McCliver at our festival and not to do a work quite unlike the Ravel that she's only has never performed, to do the Mozart Exultate Jubilate, which is one of Mozart's most famous works with a voice that Sarah has done hundreds of times.
0: It's just the perfect way to finish a festival, isn't it?
1: I mean, it's a celebration in every, like, it brings a smile to my face even just thinking about it. It's for her a party piece, but when I talked to Sarah about the work, like, I almost felt like I was apologizing to ask her to sing it. And she says, no, like, every time she approaches it, she gets something new out of it. And we're doing it in a new arrangement that will match the forces of the Ravel that's earlier in the program. So it will not, it's not just with piano and it's not with full orchestra. It will be for a kind of like a real chamber music setup.
0: So you've got Beethoven in the morning, a lovely lunch at Shambhala, and then you've got, well, apart from Ravel, you've got Mozart in the afternoon with everybody on stage.
1: It does sound kind of dreamy,
0: It does sound like a great festival, doesn't it? Have you started to think about next year's festival yet?
1: Have I? Actually, you know, I have
0: in the back of your head, probably.
1: In the back of my head, I wonder about what a festival would be like with artists entirely drawn from the Brisbane area. You know, we have such an amazing crew of people here. And what would it be like to build a festival kind of like almost from the ground up?
0: Well, that's for next year.
1: Yes.
0: Your festival starts in mid-August. What's the actual date of the first performance? About the 14th August, of August?
1: Yeah, so it's August 14 through 16.
0: Yeah, and 4MBS is taking a coachload of people up to the festival for the Sunday event. That's, well, to give it a title, an overall title, that's the Beethoven in the morning and the Mozart in the afternoon with lots of other activities happening. Our coach will leave here at 9 in the morning and enjoy a lovely trip up to the chilliness of Tambourine. It's just a wonderful place to be in August.
1: It sounds like a lovely trip.
0: Tim, thank you very much for being our guest on My Musical Journey. Tim Munro is Artistic Director of the Southern Cross Soloists. And what are we going to go out with, Tim?
1: We're going out as we could only go out with Sarah McLiver singing Exultate Jubilate.

Sarah McIver with the music of Mozart, and she was accompanied by the Orchestra of the Antipodes under Anthony Walker. Exultate Jubilate, and that piece will be performed in the finale of the Southern Cross Soloists Chamber Music Festival and Tambourine Mountain. It's running from the 14th to the 16th of August, and for MBS is taking a coachload of chamber music enthusiasts to the Sunday part of that festival. Departing Brisbane at 9 o'clock in the morning, returning by 6 in the afternoon to wonderful concerts, including one featuring Sarah McIver and a host of other guests, and bookings for the coach tour through 4mbs.com.au. If you want more information on the Southern Cross Soloist Chamber Music Festival, Google SXS or Southern XS. 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
1: You can hear a repeated that edition of My Musical Journey here on 4MBS Classic FM tomorrow evening at 8 o'clock. Coming up soon, we've got the 4MBS Music Quiz, and then following that, General Manager Gary Thorpe will be talking to Neil Flotman, the conductor of tonight's Promise from St. John's concert, tonight at 7 o'clock at the St. John's Cathedral in Ann Street. And following that, he'll be talking with pianist Iyad Segoya. All that's coming up very shortly, and following that, John Schuller will be with you to take you through the rest of the morning programmes. In the meantime, here's the 4MBS Music Quiz.

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No prizes, just a lot of satisfaction, we hope, from knowing the answers. I'm Peter McCann. I hope you enjoy our quiz today, which starts with a question about Mozart. Visiting Vienna in 1781, Mozart made the acquaintance of a famous composer visiting that city to supervise the performance of a new set of quartets. Their friendship survived until Mozart's death 10 years later and inspired Mozart to write a series of six quartets, commencing in 1781 and completed 1785. The quartets were dedicated to his new friend. Who was that famous composer?

We heard the final movement of the quartet number 17 in B-flat, K-458, the music by Mozart. And the question was, who was the very famous composer who inspired Mozart to write this series of six quartets? Well, the answer, Joseph Haydn. The six quartets are known as the Haydn Quartets. I think the next one is equally as easy. In an operetta by early 20th century composer Oscar Strauss, the hero, Captain Alexius, is idolized for his heroism in leading his troops into a savage battle. The truth turns out to be that Alexius's horse bolted under him and his troops followed. Alexius also had a penchant for a particular suite, which gives the operetta its name. Can you name this work from 1908?

My Hero. That's from The Chocolate Soldier. And we heard the voice of Marilyn Hill Smith with the Chandos Concert Orchestra. And The Chocolate Soldier was the answer to the question. Can you name the work from 1908 by Oscar Strauss, in which the hero has a particular penchant for a sweet? The sweet, of course, is chocolate. Our next question is a little bit more difficult. It regards, or is regarding, a French composer, Emmanuel Chabrier. Now, Chabrier was one of those composers that not enough is said of his wonderful music. This particular piece premiered in 1887, but after its third performance, the theatre burned to the ground and the opera was deleted from the repertoire until revisited in 1929. He reworked the music and the libretto, and the result was a beautiful piece of light opera. We'll ask you the name of it. The original composer was Chabrier from this particular unnamed opera, and we'll leave it to you to name it. Let's hear the Dance Slav.

The Orchestra of the Capital of Toulouse under Michel Plasson with the Danse Slave by Emmanuel Chabrier. In the opera from which that piece is taken is Le Roi Malgré Lui, The King Despite Himself. Very familiar music, but perhaps slightly harder question. How'd you go with that one? Well, next up, we go to the music of, we won't tell you whose music it is, but we will tell you that Austrian composer Franz Schubert enjoyed a short but musically productive life, writing his first compositions at age 14 and passing away just 17 years later, age 31. It is said that on his deathbed, his wish was to hear the following piece of music as he went to meet his maker, a piece by his idol, who had died the previous year. Who was this composer? Much loved by Schubert.

You know, just an excerpt from the Andante movement of the work that Franz Schubert is said to have wanted to listen to on his deathbed. And we asked you to identify the composer and the piece of music. Well, it was Beethoven's String Quartet No. 14 in C sharp minor, the Opus 131. And the performance we heard there was by the Alban Berg Quartet. Well, this next one is an interesting one. It's the music of Rossini, and a very prolific composer, Rossini. His opera Tancredi was amongst the operas that contributed to his reputation as one of Italy's best and leading composers. It was the earliest of his serious successes, with the usual mix of love, betrayal, infidelity, threats of death, and in this case, a happy ending. Seldom performed now, unlike this aria from Act One, which was once the most famous operatic aria of all, a huge hit in Europe. It's titled From This Heartache, but it also has a rather interesting subtitle.

Di Tanti Palpiti from this heartache, the music of Rossini from his opera Tancredi. And we suggested to you that there's an alternate title for this particular aria, and the question, of course, asks you to identify that alternate title. It's also known as the Rice Aria, the reason being that Rossini is said to have composed the piece in 4 minutes whilst waiting for his rice to cook. Rice doesn't cook in 4 minutes, and probably most composers, including Rossini, can't compose that well in 4 minutes. Nonetheless, a good story. To our final offering now, and for this we head to Hollywood. Can you name the Academy Award-winning British actor who wrote this and several other waltz pieces?

That's a little waltz titled And the Waltz Goes On. And we ask you to identify the Academy Award-winning British actor who wrote that particular piece of music performed there by the André Rieu Strauss Orchestra. And the answer? Sir Anthony Hopkins, CBE, born in December 1937. Sir Anthony Hopkins is a Welsh actor, director and producer. He won the Academy Award for Best Actor in 1992 for his role in Silence of the Lamb, a very scary role, and was also nominated three additional times. Well, how did you go? I hope you enjoyed the quiz and, of course, the music. And join us again next time for our 4MBS Music Quiz.

0: tonight at 7 o'clock in St John's Cathedral in Ann Street in the city. You can go along to Proms from St John's, the Sinfonia of St Andrews with the combined choirs of St John's Cathedral, with the alto Beth Allen and the baritone Dan Smearden, all conducted by Neil Flottman tonight. And we have Neil with us this morning. Neil, take us through the programme for Proms from St John's.
1: Oh, thanks, Gary. Look, it's a very varied and eclectic programme, mostly well-known and lighter classics. We start off with the Overture to the Merry Wives of Windsor by Otto Nicolai. We then have some choral items by Mozart, the Laudate Dominum, the Ave Verum Corpus. Fauré's Pia Jesu from his Requiem will be performed by a young treble from the choir, Ralph Lambert John, the sweetest sound you've ever heard in your lives. And then a beautiful new work by Dr. Graham Morton, who, of course, is the music director at St. John's, Oh Clap Your Hands, in a very exciting new orchestration. We're very excited about that. Then our soloists are going to perform a clutch of arias from Bizet's Carmen, the well-known Toreador song, and, of course, the Habanera. And we finish the first half with ballet music from Le Cid by Jules Massenet. This is a work that is not so often heard in Australia nowadays, but it's really exciting music, and it's in the vein of Bizet's Carmen in the sense of it's a French composer channeling the Spanish flavour.
0: Massenet is a very underrated composer. He's a wonderful composer.
1: I couldn't agree more. We begin our second half with the overture to Der Zerkorene Baron, the Gypsy Baron, by Johann Strauss Jr., and of course it is full of lavish waltzes and polka-like dances. Wonderful overture, and channels the Hungarian influence, of course. We then have Grieg's Peer Gynt Suite, which will be well known to all of your listeners, and then some arias of Mozart from our soloists. The Count's aria from Figaro, and then Cherubino's aria Non So Più, also from Figaro. We finish that bracket with the well-known duet from Don Giovanni, La Ci Darem La Mano. Then the sort of choral highlight of the second half will be two big choruses from Mendelssohn's Elijah, Be Not Afraid, and Haydn's The Heaven.

0: heavens are telling from the creation.
1: Now, this being a proms, sorry to interrupt there, Neil, but I thought I'd mention this being a proms, everyone will be expecting the Elgar.
0: And they won't be disappointed, Gary, and they will be expecting the Elgar. I will be expecting them to sing. So we will be inviting audience participation for that. And that really rounds out our program. I'm very excited about the program. We've had some fabulous rehearsals with the Sinfonia and the choirs this week, and we're looking forward to putting on a really rousing performance in the cathedral tonight.
1: You mentioned the Fore, the beautiful Pierre Jésus. How often do we get the opportunity to hear that in a magnificent setting like St. John's Cathedral?
0: All too rarely. I mean, it's a beautiful, beautiful work, and it's often performed as a concert work, the entire Requiem, of course. But to hear it in a venue like St. John's Cathedral will be very, very special indeed. It's a very resonant but very atmospheric venue as well. So we're very excited about presenting this program and that work in particular, but the entire program in St. John's. This is the first time that there's been a proms concert as such, or a concert of this nature in St. John's. So it's really breaking new ground there.
1: Yes, it's a magnificent venue. It's quite inspiring, and the choice of music for the program is very apt. A lovely mixture, something for everyone there, but particularly those who love their great choral pieces. The heavens are telling from the creation of Haydn will lift the ceiling, I think, of St. John's.
0: It absolutely will. Absolutely will. The rehearsals this week have really given me great heart, because both the orchestra and the choir are putting their all into it, you can hear the enthusiasm from the performers, and that always makes for a great performance.
1: Thanks for taking us through the program, Neil, for Proms from St. John's tonight at 7 p.m. in St. John's Cathedral. It's 373 Anne Street in the city. Features the Sinfonia of St. Andrews, the combined choirs of the St. John's Cathedral, soloists, the alto Beth Ellen and the baritone Dan Smerden, and all conducted by Neil Flottman. Tickets available at the door, but you can book now if you go to our website, 4mbs.com.au, or you can phone us this morning on 3847 1717 to secure your ticket for Proms from St. John's tonight at 7 p.m. in St. John's Cathedral. Thank you very much, Neil.
0: It's been a great pleasure, Gary. Thank you for your time.

0: And I'm very pleased to welcome to 4MBS Classic FM, Iyad Sagaya. Very welcome, great welcome to you, Iyad. Welcome to Australia. Is this the first time that you've toured this country?
1: Yes, thank you so much for having me.
0: Now, you're going to have a very busy time of it. You're touring most of the capital cities. It's a very large country, a lot of travel to get from one place to the other.
1: Yes.
0: But you are performing a wonderful program, and we'll talk about that shortly. And you're doing this as part of the Keys to Life and performing with Jason Gillam. Have you performed with Jason much in the past?
1: Not in a proper tour. This is the first time we're going to basically tour, a major tour. We've played a couple of times in the UK, but nothing as exciting as this.
0: Yeah. Well, just talking about the UK, you were Classic FM in London's 2022 Rising Star. Did that help your career?
1: I'm sure. Who knows? You know. I'm sure it didn't make it worse.
0: So let's talk about the program for this concert, Keys to Life, being performed in the concert hall at QPAC on the 22nd of July, starting at 7 p.m. A really beautiful program, quite a broad range of music. The selection of the program, would that have been a joint consultation with yourself and Jason?
1: Yes, I've said this before. I think it was quite an easy program to come up with. We've both played a lot of chamber music in the past, but we've both kind of really been wanting to do two piano and four-hand repertoire. And so when we got together and we sort of thought, let's do this, it was just quite natural that we both started shouting out pieces that we can't wait to play. So the program is there's a lot of notes, but it's very joyful program. It's quite an uplifting music, but really essentially it's every piece in there is either something I've been dying to play or Jason has.
0: Yeah, the Petite Suite is an absolute gem, isn't it?
1: Yeah, it's darling, isn't it? It's lovely.
0: Yeah, it's beautiful. And Ravel, Maurice Ravel, the introduction and Allegro.
1: We'll finish the first half. So the first program, the first piece is the Petite Suite by Debussy, which is for four hands. And then we'll move on to the great D major pianos for two pianos, Mozart's Sonata for two pianos. And then we finish the first half with the Ravel's own transcription of the introduction Allegro, which is just a stunning piece of music, and it really works on two pianos. And then after the interval, we will have Khachaturian's piano, two piano suite, which is actually the only work he's written for two pianos. And then we'll have the a commissioned work by a friend. He's a composer from, he's a Palestinian Lebanese composer, and we wanted to commission a work especially for this tour. So we can't wait to premiere that. And then we'll have the Arensky Suite at number two, and then we'll finish with Hispania by Chabrier.
0: Arensky's an interesting composer, isn't he? We don't hear him often enough, and it's lovely to have this included in a program.
1: Absolutely.
0: I can't think of the last time that I came across Arensky in a program.
1: Well, he's written four amazing two piano suites, and we're doing the second one. And I think it's just an absolute lovely, lovely piece of music.
0: Yeah. Tell me about the commissioned piece. It's called Isolated. It's a world premiere by Kuri. Have I pronounced that correctly? Yeah. Tell us about this piece.
1: Well, when Jason and I started discussing this tour, we really wanted to include a piece of music that was commissioned for us, because we thought it would be quite an exciting thing to premiere something. I knew the composer. We've spoken many times, but I actually have only met him face-to-face for the first time in Lebanon last year. And he's a lovely, lovely man and a wonderful composer. And when I showed Jason his music, he thought, oh, this would be amazing if we can get him to write something not just for us, but especially for this tour. We actually asked Hutaf to give us a little bit more about the piece. Why was it called Isolated? He admitted that he wrote that piece of music under such difficult circumstances, really. And that's where the word isolated comes, when he felt he was isolated from peace. He was isolated from, you know, a lot of things, and I think that comes across in the music. It's a very powerful piece of music.
0: And a wonderful finish with the Chabria, the España, which is a glorious piece.
1: Great fun.
0: Yes, indeed. The whole thing sounds as if there's been a great deal of thought put into this concert. It's called Keys to Life.
1: I'm glad.
0: So Jason Gillam and Iyad Sugaya, and we've been talking to Iyad now about this concert, Keys to Life, 22nd of July, 7 p.m. It's in the Concert Hall at QPAC, and you'll want to purchase your tickets. You can phone them on 136 246, or go to their website, QTix. And Iyad, thank you so much for your time. We know
1: it's
0: going to be
1: so much for having me.
0: Busy time for you over the coming weeks, and we look forward to your performance here in Brisbane. I understand that 4MBS has been given permission to record the concert. I don't know if you know about that. But
1: yeah, it's amazing.
0: So it's a delightful program, and we look forward to everyone enjoying it. So thank you so much for your time today.

And thank you very much for that interview with Gary Thorpe. And thank you to John Carrier, who has been taking you through programs since 6 this morning. We have a few minutes before we go to classical favourites at 10. Let's listen to music of Emil Waldteufel.

We've been listening to the Zig Zag Polka, Opus 248, by the composer Emil von Teufel, performed by the Czechoslovak State Philharmonic Orchestra, conducted by Alfred Walter. 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The time right now, this Saturday morning, bright sunny day at this stage here in Brisbane, Saturday, 18th of July 2026, it's 10 o'clock. Good morning, John Schuller here with you, enjoying your brunch. Oh, I'd love to be with you, but I can be, or our music can be with you, for the next 2 hours in Classical Favourites, a programme originally put together by Colin Brumby. We're going to begin in a moment with Franz von Suppe, then Felix Mendelssohn, glorious string sonata of Rossini, the organ concerto by Vidor, lovely music of Camille Saint-Saëns, Tchaikovsky. Why not stay and with me and enjoy the lovely music? Let's begin with the Montreal Symphony Orchestra, conducted by Charles Dutoit, with an overture, quite naturally, to begin the programme, and it's by Franz von Suppe, Morning, Noon and Night in Vienna.